0: lawsuit. Disney says the show has passed on several candidates since the FCC inquiry into a February appearance by Texas Democrat James Tallarico. FCC Chairman Brendan Carr calls the lawsuit meritless and says the agency is following the facts and the law.
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0: Downtown Union City has a brand new business and you're invited. It's the Lunder Co.'s grand opening this Saturday, August 22nd from 10 till 2. We will be live on location with Mr. Froggy from 11 till 1 at the grand opening at the Lunder Co. 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We'll see you then.
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3: This is Lorraine Jones with 15 minutes of good news, sponsored by Baptist Memorial Hospital. Do you have siblings? Are you and your siblings exactly alike? I'd be willing to bet that you're not. My sister is short, I'm tall. She has curly hair, mine is straight. She's a great cook and seamstress, not me. I love public speaking and she'd rather die. Even in the Bible, we can read about fascinating sibling pairs that were opposites in every way. These differences led to grief, wars, jealousy, and even murder. Let's dig into these stories and see how God used every situation to ultimately bring about His will. 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
1: USA Radio News, I'm Ron Warner. A polling firm that released erroneous polls is shutting down. Mark Mayfield has the story.
2: Median Strategies released polls showing Los Angeles Mayor Karen Bass and former Wisconsin gubernatorial candidate Francesca Hong ahead with wide margins in their respective races. A message on the company's website says previously published polling releases have been withdrawn and should not be cited. It also says Median Strategies was intended to be a short-term social experiment, examining how purported polling information could enter and spread through the political information ecosystem without independent verification.
1: Florida Democrats have picked a candidate for a U.S. Senate race that could draw national attention. Democratic State Representative Angie Nixon, a member of the Democratic Socialists of America, defeated former Army officer Alexander Vindman by nearly 12 points, despite being heavily outspent. Nixon now faces Republican Senator Ashley Moody in November. President Trump-backed candidates had mixed results in other Florida and Wyoming primaries. A proposed federal minimum wage of $25 an hour is drawing new debate over jobs and pay. A study from the Conservative Employment Policies Institute estimates the plan would eliminate nearly 5 million jobs nationwide, with Texas, Florida, and other Sun Belt states among the hardest hit. Supporters say higher wages are needed as living costs rise, while opponents warn businesses could cut jobs or raise prices. A bipartisan group of 29 states is taking Meta to court, accusing the company of deliberately making Facebook and Instagram addictive to children. California's deputy attorney general told jurors Meta wanted to hook users and keep them online as long as possible, citing an internal document titled, "The Young Ones Are the Best Ones." Meta denies wrongdoing, saying it has taken steps to protect young users. The case could expose Meta to damages approaching $200 billion.
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6: This is Lorraine Jones with 15 minutes of good news, sponsored by Baptist Memorial Hospital. 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My sister is short, I'm tall. She has curly hair, mine is straight. She's a great cook and seamstress, not me. I love public speaking and she'd rather die. Even in the Bible, we can read about fascinating sibling pairs that were opposites in every way. 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

The National Weather Service has issued severe thunderstorm watch number 602, effective until 3 a.m. Thursday. This watch includes the following county, Massac, Illinois, and the following counties, in Kentucky, Ballard, Carlisle, Fulton, Graves, Hickman, and McCracken, and Mississippi, Missouri, and the following counties, in Tennessee, Obion, and Wheatley. Remember, a severe thunderstorm watch means the conditions are favorable for the development of severe weather, including large hail and damaging winds, in and close to the watch area. While severe weather may not be imminent, persons should remain alert for rapidly changing weather conditions and listen for later statements and possible warnings. 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Repeating, severe thunderstorm watch number 602 has been issued from 9:45 p.m. until 3 a.m. Thursday for the following county, Massac, Illinois, and the following counties, in Kentucky, Ballard, Carlisle, Fulton, Graves, Hickman,

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1: USA Radio News, I'm John Summers. President Trump paused a planned wave of tariffs that was set to hit Canada last night.
2: In a social media post, the president says he paused the 50% duties for 3 days because the two countries have a deal pending final documentation, though offering no specifics about the agreement aside from suggesting the Keystone XL pipeline may be, as he says, awoken from the grave. The suspended tariffs would have affected roughly $20 billion in Canadian imports. I'm Scott Carr in Washington.
1: The midterms in November are coming into focus after more primary elections took place Tuesday. In Alaska, Republican Senator Dan Sullivan and Democrat Mary Peltola face off in the general election with two other candidates yet to be decided. Meanwhile, Florida Congressman Byron Daniels won the state's primary for governor and faces off against former Republican, now Democrat, David Jolly in November. Strong storms are starting to develop over parts of the Midwest. Tornado warnings are in effect for sections of Indiana tonight as thousands of residents there are still without power due to the ongoing storms. Indiana, Missouri, and Illinois face the biggest threats. Hawaii's facing a new tropical threat. The National Hurricane Center is tracking a new tropical disturbance east-southeast of the Hawaiian Islands, which has a high chance of developing into a tropical depression within the next 48 hours. Right now, the system's expected to keep south of the islands, but it could bring some heavy rains. Thousands of Ethiopians are at risk of deportation after a federal judge allowed the Trump administration to end protections for them.
3: It's the latest of several court rulings to strip protections from more than a million people who have been allowed to legally live and work in the United States. The ruling denied a request from an organization to postpone the termination of relief known as temporary protected status while the group's legal challenge plays out. I'm Mark Mayfield.
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0: A definitive cause of death for Panettiere has not yet been released by police. A 911 call indicated she was in cardiac arrest following a possible overdose. A former advisor to Dr. Anthony Fauci pleaded guilty this week to concealing government documents related to COVID-19 grants. David Morenz was a senior official under Fauci during the pandemic. He was indicted in April over an alleged scheme to block public records requests related to COVID-19 research grants. He faces up to 5 years in prison. Faith leaders and people who practice a range of religions voiced their support for the Jewish community after an assault in a Manhattan, New York synagogue.
1: Candidate for governor and Nassau County Executive Bruce Blakeman attended the rally outside of Central Synagogue in Midtown.
2: We have to fight anti-Semitism. We have to fight the attack on American values.
1: Supporters gathered outside the House of Worship on Wednesday less than a week after a man attacked a woman during last Friday's Shabbat service. Many at the rally were calling on Mayor Zohran Mamdani to tone down what they called anti-Israel rhetoric. Meanwhile, 46-year-old Larry Montes is facing federal hate crime charges for the incident. In New York, I'm Lizzie Radabali.
0: A study on Oregon and Colorado psilocybin treatment clinics finds they're safe and the results are promising. 75% reported improvement in PTSD, anxiety, and depression symptoms. Dr. Todd Korthus at Oregon Health Science University says there's another positive benefit.
3: At least a 25% overall increase in well-being and life satisfaction at 3 months.
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7: WENK.

My name is Dusty. Ah, good to be here with you. There's the mamas and the papas. Go where you want to go. Coming up, I got American Pie from Don McLean. Gloria Gaynor never can say goodbye. And the same old song from the Four Tops. This one here, oh, it's called Brother Louie. Oh, yeah. It's from Stories.

0: Spanky and our gang. Sunday will never be the same. Not since Grandma got a facelift, anyway. Check it out. People 65 and older are doing more and more plastic surgery. They say every year that crowd in the U.S. has over 90,000 surgical procedures. And that also doing over 600,000 what they call minimally invasive procedures, you know, things like Botox, dermabrasion, laser hair removal, laser tattoo removal, things like that. People 65 and over working on how they look because, you know, they're living longer.
1: WENK, the greatest hits of all time.

0: 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That was Gloria Gaynor.
1: In every job that must be done, there is an element of fun. You find the fun and snap, the job's a game.
0: And here we go with your flammable. This end up may cause cancer in California. Spoonful of news for today. Use only as directed. A Ryanair plane was not allowed to take off because a vulture perched on the tail fin. I guess thinking it wouldn't fly off at 80 knots is kind of thin. A farmer dug a lake in his cornfield so his kids could water ski. And you thought having a backyard pool would bring you glee. A 27-year-old man was charged with stalking after harassing a former teacher. Seems kind of old, but other kids said being slow was his best feature. Well, there it is, your prescribed dose. Spoonful of news for today.

the National Weather Service in Paducah has issued a severe thunderstorm warning for southeastern Alexander County, Illinois, Ballard County, Kentucky, Carlisle County, Kentucky, central Fulton County, Kentucky, northwestern Graves County, Kentucky, northern Hickman County, Kentucky, southwestern McCracken County, Kentucky, Mississippi County, Missouri, northeastern New Madrid County, Missouri, until 12:15 a.m. At 11:24 p.m., severe thunderstorms were located along a line from 6 miles north of Mound City to near Minor, or along a line from 10 miles northwest of La Center to near Sexton, moving east at 35 miles per hour. Expected hazards include 60 miles per hour wind gusts and small hail. This is a radar-indicated threat. The following impacts are expected: expect damage to roofs, siding, and trees. Locations impacted include Sykeston, East Prairie, Carroll, La Center, Bardwell, Wycliffe, Tolosaji State Historic Site, Big Oak Tree State Park, Barlow, Wyatt, Anniston, Dorna, Lovelaceville, Barkley Regional Airport, West Paducah, Keville, and Arlington. Repeating, a severe thunderstorm warning has been issued until 12:15 a.m. Thursday for the following counties in Missouri, Mississippi and New Madrid, and Alexander, Illinois, and the following counties in Kentucky, Ballard, Carlisle, Fulton, Graves, Hickman and McCracken,

severe thunderstorm watch number 602 remains in effect until 3 a.m. Central Daylight Time Thursday, and now includes the following counties in Tennessee, Carroll and Gibson. Remember, a severe thunderstorm watch means the conditions are favorable for the development of severe weather, including large hail and damaging winds, in and close to the watch area. While severe weather may not be imminent, persons should remain alert for rapidly changing weather conditions and listen for later statements and possible warnings. 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

0: There's Johnny Rivers on the poor side of town. You know, sometimes an artist can do a song in a studio, put it on an album, and it really doesn't push the needle. Nothing happens with it. And then he'll do it live, and that just really opens it up and makes it a whole lot better recording, a better song, whatever you want to call it. And that's the story of the song coming up after the break. This song came out on this guy's fourth album, didn't really do anything, and then he did it a year or two later in concert, put it out on a live album, and bingo, went to number 12 on the Billboard Hot 100, one of the biggest hits ever for Peter Frampton.
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the National Weather Service in Paducah has issued a tornado warning for southeastern Ballard County, Kentucky, northeastern Carlisle County, Kentucky, northern Graves County, Kentucky, south central McCracken County, Kentucky, until 12:15 a.m. At 11:46 p.m., severe thunderstorms capable of producing a tornado were located along a line from over Barkley Regional Airport to 6 miles north of Clinton, or along a line from 6 miles southwest of Metropolis to 6 miles north of Clinton, moving southeast at 45 miles per hour. Expected hazards include tornado. This is a radar-indicated threat. The following impacts are expected. Flying debris will be dangerous to those caught without shelter. Mobile homes will be damaged or destroyed. Damage to roofs, windows, and vehicles will occur. Tree damage is likely. Locations impacted include Mayfield, Lovelessville, Lowe's, and Fenty Farm. Move to an interior room on the lowest floor of a well-built building away from windows. If you are outdoors, in a mobile home, or in a vehicle, move to the closest substantial shelter and protect yourself from flying debris. Repeating, a tornado warning has been issued until 12:15 a.m. Thursday for the following counties, in Kentucky, Ballard, Carlisle, Graves, and McCracken.

the National Weather Service in Paducah has issued a severe thunderstorm warning for Callaway County, Kentucky, Graves County, Kentucky, East Central Hickman County, Kentucky, Southeastern McCracken County, Kentucky, Marshall County, Kentucky, until 12:45 a.m. At 11:51 p.m., severe thunderstorms were located along a line from near Barclay Regional Airport to 7 miles north of Fulgham, or along a line from 7 miles west of Lone Oak to 7 miles northeast of Clinton, moving east at 45 miles per hour. Expected hazards include 60 miles per hour wind gusts and small hail. This is a radar-indicated threat. The following impacts are expected: expect damage to roofs, siding, and trees. Locations impacted include Paducah, Murray, Mayfield, Benton, Calvert City, Reedland, Lone Oak, Sedalia, Linville, Fulgham, Wingo, Harding, Hazel, Brewers, Kirksey, Simpsonia, Harris Grove, Fancy Farm, Lowe's, and Aurora. Repeating, a severe thunderstorm warning has been issued until 12:45 a.m. Thursday for the following counties: in Kentucky, Callaway, Graves, Hickman, Marshall, and McCracken.

0: WENK Union City, the greatest hits of all time. 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
1: USA Radio News. I'm John Summers. President Trump paused a planned wave of tariffs that was set to hit Canada last night.
2: In a social media post, the president says he paused the 50% duties for 3 days because the two countries have a deal pending final documentation, though offering no specifics about the agreement aside from suggesting the Keystone XL pipeline may be, as he says, awoken from the grave. The suspended tariffs would have affected roughly $20 billion in Canadian imports. I'm Scott Carr in Washington.
1: Hawaii's facing a new tropical threat. The National Hurricane Center's tracking a new tropical disturbance east-southeast of the Hawaiian Islands, which has a high chance of developing into a tropical depression within the next 48 hours. Right now, the system's expected to keep south of the islands, but it could bring some heavy rains. Strong storms are starting to develop over parts of the Midwest. Tornado warnings are in effect for sections of Indiana tonight, as thousands of residents there are still without power due to the ongoing storms. Indiana, Missouri, and Illinois face the biggest threats. The midterms in November are coming into focus after more primary elections took place Tuesday. In Alaska, Republican Senator Dan Sullivan and Democrat Mary Peltola face off in the general election, with two other candidates yet to be decided. Meanwhile, Florida Congressman Byron Daniels won the state's primary for governor and faces off against former Republican, now Democrat, David Jolly in November. Thousands of Ethiopians are at risk of deportation after a federal judge allowed the Trump administration to end protections for them.
3: It's the latest of several court rulings to strip protections from more than a million people who have been allowed to legally live and work in the United States. The ruling denied a request from an organization to postpone the termination of relief known as temporary protected status while the group's legal challenge plays out. I'm Mark Mayfield.
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Tommy James and the Shondells, I think we're alone now. Bad Moon Rising from CCR. Beatles Want to Hold Your Hand. Lots of good stuff coming up. I'm Dusty. We're moving along with Rihanna. Here's Fleetwood Mac.

the National Weather Service in Paducah has issued a severe thunderstorm warning for Callaway County, Kentucky, Graves County, Kentucky, East Central Hickman County, Kentucky, Marshall County, Kentucky, until 1:15 a.m. At 12:08 a.m., severe thunderstorms were located along a line from 9 miles southwest of Reedland to near Fulgham, or along a line from 9 miles southwest of Reedland to 7 miles northeast of Fulton, moving southeast at 45 miles per hour. These are destructive storms for the warned area. Expected hazards include 100 miles per hour wind gusts. This is a radar indicated threat. The following impacts are expected. You are in a life-threatening situation. Flying debris may be deadly to those caught without shelter. Mobile homes will be destroyed. Expect considerable damage to homes and businesses. Expect extensive tree damage and power outages. This severe thunderstorm will be near Mayfield and Fulgham around 12:10 a.m. Sedalia around 12:15 a.m. Other locations impacted by the severe thunderstorm include Wingo, Water Valley, Simpsonia, Brewers, Kirksey, Harris Grove, Hardin, Hazel, Aurora, and New Concord. Repeating, a severe thunderstorm warning has been issued until 1:15 a.m. for the following counties in Kentucky: Callaway, Graves, Hickman, and Marshall.

The National Weather Service in Memphis has issued a severe thunderstorm warning for Northeastern Weakley County in West Tennessee, Northwestern Benton County in West Tennessee, Henry County in West Tennessee, until 1 a.m. At 12:10 a.m., severe thunderstorms were located along a line extending from 8 miles southwest of Benton to Nearlandville to 6 miles north of Latham, moving southeast at 55 miles per hour. Expected hazards include 70 miles per hour wind gusts and nickel-size hail. This is a radar-indicated threat. The following impacts are expected. Expect considerable tree damage. Damage is likely to mobile homes, roofs, and outbuildings. Locations impacted include Paris, Paris Landing State Park, Cottage Grove,

Broughton, Palmersville, Springville, Vernier, Big Sandy, Henry, Mansfield, Jonesville, Old Springville, Cross Land, Como, Brundig, Sunnyside, Whitlock, Porter Court, and Conyersville. Repeating, a severe thunderstorm warning has been issued until 1 a.m. for the following counties, in Tennessee, Henry and Wheatley,

The National Weather Service in Paducah has issued a tornado warning for northwestern Callaway County, Kentucky, northeastern Graves County, Kentucky, southwestern Marshall County, Kentucky, until 1 a.m. At 12:12 a.m., a severe thunderstorm capable of producing a tornado was located 8 miles northeast of Mayfield, moving southeast at 25 miles per hour. Expected hazards include tornado. This is a radar-indicated threat. The following impacts are expected. Flying debris will be dangerous to those caught without shelter. Mobile

0: an interior room on the lowest floor of a well-built building away from windows. If you are outdoors, in a mobile home, or in a vehicle, move to the closest substantial shelter and protect yourself from flying debris. Tornadoes are difficult to observe at night. Take cover now. Repeating, a tornado warning has been issued until 1 a.m. for the following counties in Kentucky, Callaway, Graves, and Marshall.
1: And so if you want to look at those are online. You can see a crater among, well, many other craters on the moon, but get to see that this is a new one.
2: WENK, the greatest hits of all time.

The National Weather Service in Paducah has issued a flash flood warning for Carlisle County, Kentucky, Northern Graves County, Kentucky, until 6:15 a.m. At 12:21 a.m., Doppler radar indicated thunderstorms producing heavy rain across the warned area. Between 1 and 2 inches of rain have fallen. Additional rainfall amounts up to 1 inch are possible in the warned area. Flash flooding is ongoing or expected to begin shortly. Expected hazards include flash flooding caused by thunderstorms. This is a radar-indicated threat. The following impacts are expected: flash flooding of small creeks and streams, urban areas, highways, streets and underpasses, as well as other poor drainage and low-lying areas. Some locations that will experience flash flooding include Mayfield, Bardwell, Arlington, Fancy Farm, Lowe's and Simpsonia. Repeating, a flash flood warning has been issued until 6:15 a.m. for the following

0: CR, Bad Moon Rising. 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

0: Let's go all the way. It's from the Raspberries. And it's time to do another one of those tips on keeping ourselves safe while we're dealing with those weirdos out there we call humans. And the police department is reminding us to carry our car and house keys separate from our ID. That way, if somebody steals something like your purse, they're not getting the car and house keys and the address that the house keys go to. So keep your car and house keys separate from your identification.
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The National Weather Service in Paducah has issued a tornado warning for southeastern Ballard County, Kentucky, northeastern Carlisle County, Kentucky, northwestern Graves County, Kentucky, southern McCracken County, Kentucky, until 1:15 a.m. At 12:43 a.m., a severe thunderstorm capable of producing a tornado was located 5 miles west of Lovelaceville or 7 miles southeast of La Center, moving east at 40 miles per hour. Expected hazards include tornado. This is a radar-indicated threat. The following impacts are expected. Flying debris will be dangerous to those caught without shelter. Mobile homes will be damaged or destroyed. Damage to roofs, windows, and vehicles will occur. Tree damage is likely. Locations impacted include Lovelaceville and Blandville. Move to an interior room on the lowest floor of a well-built building away from windows. If you are outdoors, in a mobile home, or in a vehicle, move to the closest substantial shelter and protect yourself from flames.

National Weather Service in Paducah has issued a severe thunderstorm warning for southeastern Ballard County, Kentucky, Carlisle County, Kentucky, eastern Fulton County, Kentucky, Graves County, Kentucky, Hickman County, Kentucky, southern McCracken County, Kentucky, northwestern Marshall County, Kentucky, southeastern Mississippi County, Missouri, until 1:30 a.m. At 12:47 a.m., severe thunderstorms were located along a line from near Lovelaceville to near Tolosaji State Historic Site, or along a line from 8 miles southeast of La Center to near Tolosaji State Historic Site, moving southeast at 40 miles per hour. Expected hazards include 60 miles per hour wind gusts and small hail. This is a radar-indicated threat. The following impacts are expected: expect damage to roofs, siding, and trees. Locations impacted include Mayfield, Fulton, Clinton, Bardwell, Tolosaji State Historic Site, Reedland, Fulgham, Lovelaceville, Sedalia, Keithy, Wingo, Arlington, Water Valley, Columbus, Fancy Farm, Lowe's, Blandville, and Simpsonia. Repeating, a severe thunderstorm warning has been issued until 1:30 a.m. for the following county, Mississippi, Missouri, and the following counties, in Kentucky, Ballard, Carlisle, Fulton, Graves, Hickman, Marshall, and McCracken,

Jack, who carried on his shoulder a Siamese cat. Ain't it hard when you discover that

0: site, as thousands of residents there are still without power due to the ongoing storms. Indiana, Missouri, and Illinois face the biggest threats. Hawaii's facing a new tropical threat. The National Hurricane Center's tracking a new tropical disturbance east-southeast of the Hawaiian Islands, which has a high chance of developing into a tropical depression within the next 48 hours. Right now, the system's expected to keep south of the islands, but it could bring some heavy rains. President Trump paused a planned wave of tariffs that was set to hit Canada last night.
1: In a social media post, the president says he paused the 50% duties for 3 days because the two countries have a deal pending final documentation, though offering no specifics about the agreement aside from suggesting the Keystone XL pipeline may be, as he says, awoken from the grave. The suspended tariffs would have affected roughly $20 billion in Canadian imports. I'm Scott Carr in Washington.
0: The midterms in November are coming into focus after more primary elections took place Tuesday. In Alaska, Republican Senator Dan Sullivan and Democrat Mary Peltola face off in the general election with two other candidates yet to be decided. Meanwhile, Florida Congressman Byron Daniels won the state's primary for governor and faces off against former Republican, now Democrat, David Jolly in November. Thousands of Ethiopians are at risk of deportation after a federal judge allowed the Trump administration to end protections for them.
2: It's the latest of several court rulings to strip protections from more than a million people who have been allowed to legally live and work in the United States. The ruling denied a request from an organization to postpone the termination of relief known as temporary protected status while the group's legal challenge plays out. I'm Mark Mayfield.
0: From America's News Network. 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
5: WENK.

The National Weather Service in Memphis has issued a severe thunderstorm warning for Weakley County in West Tennessee, northeastern Gibson County in West Tennessee, eastern Obion County in West Tennessee, northwestern Henry County in West Tennessee, until 1:45 a.m. Central Daylight Time. At 1:06 a.m. Central Daylight Time, severe thunderstorms were located along a line extending from 9 miles northeast of Mayfield to 7 miles northeast of Fulton to Union City, moving southeast at 40 miles per hour. Hazard, 60 miles per hour wind gusts and penny-sized hail. Source, radar indicated. Impact, expect damage to roofs, siding, and trees. Locations impacted include Martin, Union City, Fulton, Dresden, South Fulton, Greenfield, Gleason, Troy, Kenton, Sharon, Cottage Grove, Latham, Palmersville, Pernier, Woodland Mills, Reeves, Sand Hill, Mason Hall, Mount Pelia, and Jones Mill. For your protection, move to an interior room on the lowest floor of a building. Repeating, a severe thunderstorm warning has been issued until 1:45 a.m. Central Daylight Time for the following counties in Tennessee: Gibson, Henry, Obion, and Weakley.

National Weather Service in Paducah has issued a severe thunderstorm warning for Callaway County, Kentucky, Southern Graves County, Kentucky, Eastern Hickman County, Kentucky, Southwestern Marshall County, Kentucky, until 2 a.m. At 1:15 a.m., severe thunderstorms were located along a line from 9 miles northeast of Mayfield to over Fulton, or along a line from 9 miles west of Benton to over Fulton, moving southeast at 40 miles per hour. Expected hazards include 60 miles per hour wind gusts. This is a radar-indicated threat. The following impacts are expected. Expect damage to roofs, siding, and trees. Locations impacted include Murray, Mayfield, Linville, Sedalia, Hardin, Hazel, Kirksey, Harris Grove, Brewers, and New Concord. Repeating, a severe thunderstorm warning has been issued until 2 a.m. for the following counties in Kentucky: Callaway, Graves, Hickman, and Marshall.

0: Lean on Me, that is Bill Withers. You know, according to AAA, speeding was a factor in about 30% of all the crashes that were fatal crashes in 2024. And people say, well, we've got to get to the destination faster. So you got to go around slow drivers, or you don't want to hold up traffic, and that's why people speed. And it's getting to the point people are saying that 10 miles an hour over the speed limit is not speeding anymore. Well, it is, and causing deaths, apparently. People slow down. Why? Well, because they don't want to get a ticket. They don't want to be in a car crash or maybe bad weather. I know for me, I like to just set the cruise at or below the speed limit, get in the right lane, and let everybody go around because it's more relaxing. I'm not stressing out. Got to get around this clown, that clown, something else. I'll be the clown. They got to get around.
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The National Weather Service in Paducah has issued a severe thunderstorm warning for southwestern Callaway County, Kentucky, southeastern Graves County, Kentucky, until 1:45 a.m. At 1:24 a.m., a severe thunderstorm was located 5 miles east of Linville or 9 miles southwest of Murray, moving southeast at 50 miles per hour. This is a destructive storm for Linville and Harris Grove. Expected hazards include 80 miles per hour wind gusts. This is a radar indicated threat. The following impacts are expected. Flying debris will be dangerous to those caught without shelter. Mobile homes will be heavily damaged. Expect considerable damage to roofs, windows, and vehicles. Extensive tree damage and power outages are likely. Locations impacted include Linville, Hazel, and Harris Grove. Repeating, a severe thunderstorm warning has been issued until 1:45 a.m. for the following counties in Kentucky, Callaway, and Graves.

0: There's Tony Orlando and Don with He Don't Love You. Your brain exercise trivia question asks this one. Which president served the longest term in office? I know some people think, well, they're only allowed two. Yeah, now because of this guy. Because he won four terms. He didn't serve them all. He died in his 12th year. Yeah, 12th year in office. So that's Franklin Roosevelt did that.
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The National Weather Service in Memphis has issued a severe thunderstorm warning for Weakley County in West Tennessee, Benton County in West Tennessee, Northeastern Carroll County in West Tennessee, Henry County in West Tennessee, until 2:30 a.m. At 1:41 a.m., severe thunderstorms were located along a line extending from near Paris Landing State Park to near Paris to 6 miles southwest of Gleason, moving southeast at 55 miles per hour. Expected hazards include 70 miles per hour wind gusts. This is a radar indicated threat. The following impacts are expected. Expect considerable tree damage. Damage is likely to mobile homes, roofs, and outbuildings. Locations impacted include Paris, McKenzie, Huntington, Camden, Paris Landing State Park, Dresden, New Johnsonville, Brewston, Gleason, Cottage Grove, Latham, Vale, Springville, Roughton, Palmersville, Hollow Rock, Pernier, Big Sandy, Henry, and Dollar. This includes Interstate 40 in Tennessee near mile marker 130. Repeating, a severe thunderstorm warning has been issued until 2:30 a.m. for the following counties in Tennessee, Henry and Weakley.

0: The National Weather Service in Memphis has issued a severe thunderstorm warning for northeastern Mississippi County in eastern Arkansas, southeastern Clay County in eastern Arkansas, Pemiscot County in southeastern Missouri, southeastern Dunklin County in southeastern Missouri, western Dyer County in west Tennessee, southwestern Obion County in west Tennessee, northeastern Lauderdale County in west Tennessee, southern Lake County in west Tennessee, until 2:45 a.m. Central Daylight Time. At 1:58 a.m. Central Daylight Time, a severe thunderstorm was located near Daring, or 7 miles northwest of Steele, moving east at 40 miles per hour. Hazard, 70 miles per hour in gusts and quarter-size hail. Source, radar indicated. Impact, hail damage to vehicles is expected. Expect considerable tree damage. Wind damage is also likely to mobile homes, roofs, and outbuildings. Locations impacted include Dyersburg, Kennett, Caruthersville, Haight-High, Steele, Tinneth, Halls, Ridgely, Hornersville, Haight-High Heights, Cooter, Bolton, Deering, Bradleytown, Eloise, Unionville, Miston, Cottonwood Grove, Gates, and Holland. This includes the following highways: Interstate 55 in Arkansas between mile markers 71 and 72. Interstate 55 in Missouri between mile markers 1 and 25. Interstate 55 in Tennessee near mile marker 13. For your protection, move to an interior room on the lowest floor of a building. Repeating, a severe thunderstorm warning has been issued until 2:45 a.m. Central Daylight Time for the following counties in Arkansas, Clay, and Mississippi, and the following counties in Tennessee.
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2: USA Radio News, I'm John Summers. A former advisor to Dr. Anthony Fauci pleaded guilty this week to concealing government documents related to COVID-19 grants.

0: Less than a week after a man attacked a woman during last Friday's Shabbat service, many at the rally were calling on Mayor Zohran Mamdani to tone down what they called anti-Israel rhetoric. Meanwhile, 46-year-old Larry Montes is facing federal hate crime charges for the incident. In New York, I'm Lizzie Radabali.
1: The DEA is joining the investigation into the death of Hayden Panettiere. This follows an earlier TMZ report. Police are looking into whether Panettiere's death involved criminal conduct. A definitive cause of death for Panettiere has not yet been released by police. A 911 call indicated she was in cardiac arrest following a possible overdose. A study on Oregon and Colorado psilocybin treatment clinics finds they're safe and the results are promising. 75% reported improvement in PTSD, anxiety, and depression symptoms. Dr. Todd Korthus at Oregon Health Science University says there's another positive benefit.
2: At least a 25% overall increase in well-being and life satisfaction at 3 months.
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6: W.

good stuff for you this hour. We got Lay Down Sally from Eric Clapton. Best of My Love from the Eagles. Staying Alive from the Bee Gees. All those and a bunch more are on the playlist. Let's keep going. How about this one? It's called The Love I Lost, Part 1 by Harold Melvin and the Blue Notes.

0: Isaac Hayes. That is the theme from Shaft. Well, here's something I didn't realize. I never thought about it, really. But every year, about 6% of patients get kicked out of hospice. You know, hospice, that thing they go into because they're dying. But every year, about 6% of them get kicked out because, well, they get better. They refuse to die. And so they can no longer be in hospice. Been kicked out of better places, I guess.
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0: at Best of My Love from the Eagles. Let's go back into history on this date and see what happened. Let's go back to this date in 1920. On this date in 1920, seven men got together and organized what's called the American Professional Football Conference. That became the NFL, the National Football League. So the American Professional Football Conference was organized this date in 1920.
1: WENK.

The National Weather Service in Memphis has issued a severe thunderstorm warning for northeastern Mississippi County in eastern Arkansas, southeastern Pemiscot County in southeastern Missouri, Crockett County in West Tennessee, southwestern Wheatley County in West Tennessee, Dyer County in West Tennessee, Gibson County in West Tennessee, southwestern Obion County in West Tennessee, northeastern Lauderdale County in West Tennessee, northwestern Madison County in West Tennessee, southern Lake County in West Tennessee, until 3:15 a.m. Central Daylight Time. At 2:33 a.m. Central Daylight Time, a severe thunderstorm was located near Miston, or 9 miles southeast of Caruthersville, moving east at 55 miles per hour. Hazard, 60 miles per hour wind gusts and quarter-size hail. Source, radar indicated. Impact, hail damage to vehicles is expected. Expect wind damage to roofs, siding, and trees. Locations impacted include Jackson, Dyersburg, Humboldt, Milan, Caruthersville, Trenton, Haytime, Fairview, Newbern, Alamo, Bells, Dyer, Halls, Greenfield, Ridgely, Three Way, Kenton, Rutherford, Obion, and Bradford. This includes the following highways: Interstate 40 in Tennessee between mile markers 82 and 83. Interstate 55 in Missouri between mile markers 10 and 14 and near mile marker 24. Interstate 55 in Tennessee between mile markers 13 and 15. For your protection, move to an interior room on the lowest floor of a building. Repeating, a severe thunderstorm warning has been issued until 3:15 a.m. Central Daylight Time for the following county: Mississippi, Arkansas, and...

0: That was one from Three Dog Night. Alrighty, let's open up the door now to the Lyrics Cafe. On the way, the one I have for you includes the lines, I always want to be by your side. Girl, you really got me now. That's coming up in your Lyrics Cafe, and your servers will be the Kinks.
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1: USA Radio News, I'm John Summers. Hawaii's facing a new tropical threat. The National Hurricane Center's tracking a new tropical disturbance east-southeast of the Hawaiian Islands, which has a high chance of developing into a tropical depression within the next 48 hours. Right now, the system's expected to keep south of the islands, but it could bring some heavy rains.

0: Strong storms are starting to develop over parts of the Midwest. Tornado warnings are in effect for sections of Indiana tonight, as thousands of residents there are still without power due to the ongoing storms. Indiana, Missouri, and Illinois face the biggest threats. President Trump paused a planned wave of tariffs that was set to hit Canada last night.
1: In a social media post, the president says he paused the 50% duties for 3 days because the two countries have a deal pending final documentation, though offering no specifics about the agreement aside from suggesting the Keystone XL pipeline.

0: and faces off against former Republican, now Democrat, David Jolly in November. Thousands of Ethiopians are at risk of deportation after a federal judge allowed the Trump administration to end protections for them.
1: It's the latest of several court rulings to strip protections from more than a million people who have been allowed to legally live and work in the United States. The ruling denied a request from an organization to postpone the termination of relief known as temporary protected status while the group's legal challenge plays out. I'm Mark Mayfield.
0: From America's News Network, USA Radio News.
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3: 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We'll see you then.
4: WENK

11 Spoonful. You didn't have to be so nice. What do we got coming up? Gary Lewis and the Playboys, The Temptations, got Boston coming up. Good playlist on the way. I'm Dusty. Here's your No Good from Linda Ronstadt.

0: Jimmy Ruffin, what becomes of the brokenhearted? Well, recently, a U.S. Air Force flight that was going from New Zealand to Antarctica had to turn around and go back because they had issued a notice to airmen that there was going to be some space activity. Russia was launching a missile, and so they had to clear the airspace because that's where some of the debris from their missiles comes down in that area, so they didn't want it to hit one lone plane flying over. They're flying down some of the supplies and stuff that people in Antarctica need. And so once the air was clear, they took off and fly on down and drop off their stuff. But Russia decided that they wanted to shoot a rocket, so everybody had to stay out of the way.
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0: My Girl. That was from the Temptations. Got a weird law here for you from Connecticut, where humans are not allowed to educate dogs. Some of the humans I've seen, that's a good idea. Humans are not allowed to educate dogs in Connecticut.
1: WENK.

0: That was John Lennon. It's called Imagine. And imagine what's coming up after this quick break. Well, I'll tell you what it's going to be. It's a song that went to number one back in 1974. It's one of the most popular songs ever for Elton John.
1: 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WENK.

0: WENK Union City, the greatest hits of all time. 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
1: USA Radio News, I'm John Summers. The midterms in November are coming into focus after more primary elections took place Tuesday. In Alaska, Republican Senator Dan Sullivan and Democrat Mary Peltola face off in the general election with two other candidates yet to be decided. Meanwhile, Florida Congressman Byron Daniels won the state's primary for governor and faces off against former Republican, now Democrat, David Jolly in November. President Trump paused a planned wave of tariffs that was set to hit Canada last night.
2: In a social media post, the president says he paused the 50% duties for 3 days because the two countries have a deal pending final documentation, though offering no specifics about the agreement aside from suggesting the Keystone XL pipeline may be, as he says, awoken from the grave. The suspended tariffs would have affected roughly $20 billion in Canadian imports. I'm Scott Carr in Washington.
1: Strong storms are starting to develop over parts of the Midwest. Tornado warnings are in effect for sections of Indiana tonight, as thousands of residents there are still without power due to the ongoing storms. Indiana, Missouri, and Illinois face the biggest threats. Hawaii's facing a new tropical threat. The National Hurricane Center is tracking a new tropical disturbance east-southeast of the Hawaiian Islands, which has a high chance of developing

0: into a tropical depression within the next 48 hours. Right now, the system's expected to keep south of the islands, but it could bring some heavy rains. Thousands of Ethiopians are at risk of deportation after a federal judge allowed the Trump administration to end protections for them.
1: It's the latest of several court rulings to strip protections from more than a million people who have been allowed to legally live and work in the United States. The ruling denied a request from an organization to postpone the termination of relief known as temporary protected status while the group's legal challenge plays out. I'm Mark Mayfield.
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3: 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I'm Robin Francis, inviting you to join me and the splendidly terrific Eddie Suter for full coverage of Friday night's action. 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
4: WENK

My name is Dusty. That was Kodachrome from Paul Simon. Let's take a look at the rest of the hour, see what's on the way. Sweet Caroline from Neil Diamond is in there. Tommy James, Sweet Cherry Wine is in there. A couple of sweet songs. Hot Stuff from Donna Summer is on the way as well. Moving along with Reach Out, I'll Be There. Here's the Four Tops.

0: There's Percy Sledge, When a Man Loves a Woman. Well, back in 1969, you remember the year of Woodstock? Well, during Woodstock, a drama student sneaked on stage at Woodstock and was standing behind a percussionist while Jimi Hendrix did his closing performance. And he managed to film him from 15 feet away. And now this is, I guess, included in a new film that's out. You can catch it on YouTube. It's called Jimi Hendrix Live at Woodstock, A Second Look. Got some rare footage on there. If you want to check that out, check it out. It's on YouTube.
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0: 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There's Tommy James.
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0: 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National Bacon Lovers Day. I do love me some bacon. 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

0: There's Domino from Van Morrison. That does it for me. I'm going to take off now. Thank you for choosing to spend time with me, letting me be part of your day. Stevie Wonder is all loaded, ready to get you back to music. And maybe you can't choose what happens to you, but you can choose how you react to it. So make it a great day. 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
1: USA Radio News, I'm John Summers. A Missouri judge says a state congressional map redrawn to favor Republicans may be used in the midterm elections. The judge ruled in Jefferson City Wednesday it was too late to hold a referendum on redistricting and said changing the maps at this late juncture is not just impractical, it's impossible. The group which filed the lawsuit against the GOP map says the ruling has been appealed to the state Supreme Court. President Trump says the U.S. is engaged in a crushing economic operation against Iran.
2: He made the declaration in a Wednesday Truth Social post, saying Iran had failed to take the opportunity to make a deal and would now face what he called economic warfare and isolation on an unprecedented scale. He also warned that any country that does business with the Islamic Republic would suffer tremendous economic consequences. I'm Mark Mayfield.
1: The Drug Enforcement Administration's Detroit Field Division made a major drug bust. Special Agent in Charge Joseph Dixon has a message for anyone who comes to poison our communities.
3: We will find you. We will arrest you. We will ensure that you are brought to a court of justice. We will be there when you're convicted and will be there and wave to you as you travel on a bus or plane to the Federal Bureau of Prisons.
1: Officers seized 8.5 million potentially deadly doses of fentanyl and 142 guns. They also arrested 176 people in the bust. Reports say the DEA joined the investigation into the death of Hayden Panettiere. This follows an earlier TMZ report. Police are looking into whether Panettiere's death involved criminal conduct. Greenville, South Carolina police arrived at the family home of the late actress boyfriend, Brian Hickerson, for a welfare check days after Panettiere was found dead at a nearby Airbnb. A 911 call indicated she was in cardiac arrest following a possible overdose. From America's News Network, USA Radio News.
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0: I'm Brent Barnett. On Brownfield, U.S. Senate Majority Leader John Thune says lawmakers are still trying to find a path forward on the next farm bill.
1: We're looking to advance it, move it forward, get into conference with the House of Representatives, and get a bill that we can get through the House and Senate, put on the President's desk, get signed into law.
0: Lawmakers remain divided over changes to SNAP, but it's expected to come back up for another committee vote in September. More news is next. The CEO of Growth Energy says year-round E15 legislation currently has the most momentum it's ever had. Emily Score says the issue has been debated for more than a decade.
2: We have incredibly strong bipartisan support in the House and the Senate. You know, we had our E15 bill, compromise bill, passed the House in a very strong bipartisan vote, I will say, in May. And so now we're looking at the Senate. Leader Thune has been very clear that this is a priority for him.
0: A Southeast Nebraska farmer says he's

0: considering changes to his crop management plan because of tight margins in 2027. Jay Hansen says he usually locks in prices in the fall. However,
1: it looks like probably now is the time to be looking at nitrogen. The phosphate, we're going to maybe hold off.
0: U.S. ethanol production declined over the past week. Production averaged 1,089,000 barrels per day, down 28,000 on the week. I'm Brent Barnett, Brownfield.
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0: WENK Union City, the greatest hits of all time. 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
1: This is a Forever Communications news update. A Murray, Kentucky man faces attempted murder charges after a Monday afternoon shooting on the city's west side, and it left a woman injured, according to the Murray Police Department. Officers responded to a home on Sunset Drive on Monday afternoon following reports of gunfire.

0: On entering the residence, police discovered a woman suffering from a gunshot wound. Police located and detained 45-year-old Murray resident Russell Cleaver inside the home. Authorities subsequently arrested Cleaver and booked him into the Callaway County Jail on a charge of attempted murder. Emergency medical personnel transported the injured woman to Murray Callaway County Hospital for treatment. Police have not released updates on her current medical condition. The investigation remains active, according to authorities. A Republican lawmaker from East Tennessee has broken ranks with the governor to oppose a proposed $50 billion federal nuclear campus, warning that environmental risk of housing nuclear waste far outweigh any financial gains. State Representative Ed Butler sent a formal letter to Governor Bill Lee outlining extreme concern from his constituents across the Cumberland Plateau. Butler argued that Tennessee should remain a hub for advanced technology rather than become a nuclear dump site. The U.S. Department of Energy proposed facility would span fuel production, uranium enrichment, and reactor construction, alongside waste storage and recycling. While Governor Lee has championed the project as an incredible opportunity with a transparent public process, Butler maintains that no economic benefit can justify the potential environmental threat to the region. A local bank that is changing names due to a merger became one of the major supporters of the Capitol Theater Dreams campaign this week with a major donation. First Citizens National Bank, soon to be Park National Bank, donated $25,000 to help purchase a big projector screen and to help with movie rights once they are up and running. The campaign is working to restore the Capitol Theater, which will benefit Masquerade Theater. The goal is to raise $1.5 million for the projects. This has been a Forever Communications News Update.
1: USA Radio News, I'm John Summers. The national debt has exceeded $40 trillion. The Treasury Department said the number was surpassed Tuesday afternoon. It comes earlier than analysts had expected, in part because of billions not realized after some of President Trump's tariffs were invalidated by the courts. The Trump administration plans to allow logging and road building in undeveloped national forests, including over 4 million acres in California.
2: This could open remote forest areas to new roads and development, even though research shows activity on roads often sparks wildfires. Most wildfires in California are started by people, not just by power lines, but also from things like campfires, sparks from tow chains, or cars on dry grass. California officials say the state's roadless rule for the backcountry doesn't hinder forest management or prescribed burns. I'm Tammy Trujillo.
1: Hawaii's facing a new tropical threat. The National Hurricane Center is tracking a new tropical disturbance east-southeast of the Hawaiian Islands, which has a high chance of developing into a tropical depression within the next 48 hours. Right now, the system's expected to keep south of the islands, but it could bring some heavy rains. The midterms in November are coming into focus after more primary elections took place Tuesday. In Alaska, Republican Senator Dan Sullivan and Democrat Mary Peltola face off in the general election with two other candidates yet to be decided. Meanwhile, Florida Congressman Byron Daniels won the state's primary for governor and faces off against former Republican, now Democrat, David Jolly in November. A federal appeals court ruled Planned Parenthood can refer Indiana abortion patients to states where the procedure remains legal. The three-judge panel ruled providing factual information on abortions along with the referrals for them is protected by the First Amendment. From America's News Network, USA Radio News.
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2: This is Lorraine Jones with 15 Minutes of Good News, sponsored by Baptist Memorial Hospital. Do you have siblings? Are you and your siblings exactly alike? I'd be willing to bet that you're not. My sister is short, I'm tall. She has curly hair, mine is straight. She's a great cook and seamstress, not me. I love public speaking and she'd rather die. Even in the Bible, we can read about fascinating sibling pairs that were opposites in every way. These differences led to grief, wars, jealousy, and even murder. Let's dig into these stories and see how God used every situation to ultimately bring about His will. Listen, because it's all good.
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0: Steven Tyler and Aerosmith from the Armageddon movie soundtrack. Don't want to miss a thing on WENK, the greatest hits of all time, Rolling Stones in just a little bit. The forecast for today, looking cloudy. Yeah, about a 60% chance for showers and thunderstorms before 10 o'clock, with some gradually clearing and becoming sunny in the afternoon, the high 88, and a northwest wind at about 5. Clear tonight with a low reaching down to about 68, and a northeast wind at about 5. Sunny on Friday, tomorrow's high 88. Football Friday night clear with a low of 68, and sunny on Saturday, then high of about 90. This Friday night, the Union City Golden Tornado football team travels to the Hub City to play the Jackson Christian Eagles for week one of the 2026 high school football season. I'm Robin Francis, inviting you to join me and the splendidly terrific Eddie Suter for full coverage of Friday night's action. Beginning at 6:30 with Tornado Talk, featuring a conversation with new Union City head football coach Wade Maddox. The kickoff is set for 7 on Friday night. 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

0: First thing we heard from Rob Thomas in Matchbox 20, Push on WENK, the greatest hits of all time. Steve Miller Band coming up for you in just a little bit. I'm Robin Francis in with you on your Thursday morning. A helpful tent if you're taken and secretly doing something behind your partner's back other than a surprise for them. Yes, it's probably a form of cheating. New relationship surveys say that they're ranking 10 acts that should count as cheating, at least according to most people. Keeping an ongoing flirtatious text conversation with someone. 41% says that's cheating. Talking with one person late into the night and hiding it from your partner, 40% say that is definitely cheating. Feel like a Jeff Foxworthy thing here. Maintaining a dating app profile just to look for validation, 37%. I mean, come on. Keeping someone in your phone under a fake name is considered cheating by 37%. Deleting messages so your partner won't see them. Keeping in touch with an ex without telling your partner. Also secretly meeting someone one-on-one. All 36% of people feel that those past three were cheating. And one of the final things were having a secret friendship that your partner doesn't know about. 34% of people surveyed said that's cheating.
1: I'm Brent Barnett on Brownfield. U.S. Senate Majority Leader John Thune says lawmakers are still trying to find a path forward on the next farm bill.
2: We're looking to advance it, move it forward, get into conference with the House of Representatives, and get a bill that we can get through the House and the Senate, put on the president's desk, get signed into law.
1: Lawmakers remain divided over changes to SNAP, but it's expected to come back up for another committee vote in September. More news is next. The CEO of Growth Energy says year-round E15 legislation currently has the most momentum it's ever had. Emily Score says the issue has been debated for more than a decade.
3: We have incredibly strong bipartisan support in the House and the Senate.

0: We had our E15 bill, compromise bill, passed the House in a very strong bipartisan vote, I will say, in May. And so now we're looking at the Senate. Leader Thune has been very clear that this is a priority for him.
1: A Southeast Nebraska farmer says he's considering changes to his crop management plan because of tight margins in 2027. Jay Hansen says he usually locks in prices in the fall. However,
2: looks like probably now is the time to be looking at nitrogen. The phosphate, we're going to maybe hold off.
1: U.S. ethanol production declined over the past week. Production averaged 1,089,000 barrels per day, down 28,000 on the week. I'm Brent Barnett, Brownfield.
3: WENK.

0: Dennis DeYoung and Styx. It is the best of times on WENK, the greatest hits of all time. We'll enjoy the Goo Goo Dolls and also the Tramps coming at you before we get to the 7 o'clock hour.
1: Hi, everybody.
0: Kiddos, time once again.
2: The natural wonders of the world are waiting for you.
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0: Unusual.
5: That's a different thing altogether.
0: Maybe humorous.
1: Like smart, charming, witty.
0: But definitely weird.
6: Isn't it weird?
7: You're freaking me out.
6: Sounds good. What is it?
0: It's time for Robin's News of the Weird. An Australian family made an unusual discovery during a home renovation project in New South Wales. They found a book, which was located in a desk that had been bricked into a fireplace. The Antiquities of Athens was first published in 1858 and was checked out from the Kiama Public Library 150 years ago. The library has done away with fines for overdue materials, which is actually a good thing because their late fees would have totaled $20,000. The library says the book will not be put back into circulation, but instead, it'll be put into a public display of a collection of significant items.
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Goo Goo Dolls and Iris on WENK, the greatest hits of all time. I'm Robin Francis in with you, enjoying a Thursday morning. We're looking at some mostly cloudy skies early on and clearing coming in. Maybe a rain shower or two, about like yesterday. The Tramps, it's Disco Inferno on WENK, the greatest hits of all time.

0: My name is London, and I am in kindergarten, and my name is London Bakai Davis. I presently just took a nice dance in America, and to you, fellow, for which is one nature and God, indivisible, and to you, justice for all.
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2: This is a 4-Over Communications news update. A Murray, Kentucky man faces attempted murder charges after a Monday afternoon shooting on the city's west side, and it left a woman injured, according to the Murray Police Department. Officers responded to a home on Sunset Drive on Monday afternoon following reports of gunfire. Upon entering the residence, police discovered a woman suffering from a gunshot wound. Police located and detained 45-year-old Murray resident Russell Cleaver inside the home. Authorities subsequently arrested Cleaver and booked him into the Callaway County Jail on a charge of attempted murder. Emergency medical personnel transported the injured woman to Murray Callaway County Hospital for treatment. Police have not released updates on her current medical condition. The investigation remains active, according to authorities. A Republican lawmaker from East Tennessee has broken ranks with the governor to oppose a proposed $50 billion federal nuclear campus, warning that environmental risks

0: of housing nuclear waste far outweigh any financial gains. State Representative Ed Butler sent a formal letter to Governor Bill Lee outlining extreme concern from his constituents across the Cumberland Plateau. Butler argued that Tennessee should remain a hub for advanced technology rather than become a nuclear dump site. The U.S. Department of Energy proposed facility would span fuel production, uranium enrichment, and reactor construction, alongside waste storage and recycling. While Governor Lee has championed the project as an incredible opportunity with a transparent public process, Butler maintains that no economic benefit can justify the potential environmental threat to the region. A local bank that is changing names due to a merger became one of the major supporters of the Capitol Theater Dreams campaign this week with a major donation. First Citizens National Bank, soon to be Park National Bank, donated $25,000 to help purchase a big projector screen and to help with movie rights once they are up and running. The campaign is working to restore the Capitol Theater, which will benefit Masquerade Theater. The goal is to raise $1.5 million for the projects. This has been a Forever Communications News Update.
1: USA Radio News, I'm John Summers. The national debt has exceeded $40 trillion. The Treasury Department said the number was surpassed Tuesday afternoon. It comes earlier than analysts had expected, in part because of billions not realized after some of President Trump's tariffs were invalidated by the courts. The Trump administration plans to allow logging and road building in undeveloped national

0: Is expected to keep south of the islands, but it could bring some heavy rains. The midterms in November are coming into focus after more primary elections took place Tuesday. In Alaska, Republican Senator Dan Sullivan and Democrat Mary Peltola face off in the general election, with two other candidates yet to be decided. Meanwhile, Florida Congressman Byron Daniels won the state's primary for governor and faces off against former Republican, now Democrat, David Jolly in November. A federal appeals court ruled Planned Parenthood can refer Indiana abortion patients to states where the procedure remains legal. The three-judge panel ruled providing factual information on abortions along with the referrals for them is protected by the First Amendment. From America's News Network, USA Radio News.
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2: Sometimes

0: Benson is hiring for both first and second shift positions with starting pay of up to $21.55 an hour on the first shift and up to $23.55 an hour on the second shift. 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
1: Jerry,

0: Well, thanks, Tony. I have a lot of people tell me they hear me whistling on the radio.
1: And a lot of those folks come into Jerry Ward Autoplex.
0: You're right. They love to buy cars and trucks. And they like our sales and finance folks, too.
1: How about you do another tune?
0: Okay. This is a tough one.
1: Jerry, I love that song.
0: Me too. I learned it in church.
1: Y'all go to church on Sunday and come see Jerry on Monday through Saturday. And like we always say,
0: don't dream it, drive it. At Jerry Ward Autoplex on Redford Avenue in Union City, Tennessee.
1: Got time for just one more.

It's Crazy Elephant. Gimme, gimme, good lovin' on WENK, the greatest hits of all time. From the movie soundtrack Flashdance, Irene Cara with the theme.

0: Supertramp hit it big with Breakfast in America, but early on in their career, they had a big fan who happened to have lots of money. Eddie put them up, and basically they had no wants at all, and they produced no music that was worth anything. So then he decided, well, just going to take all this away. Hasn't been a good investment. And the next thing you know, and apparently it sparked their creative juices, because the rest is history. It had some great, great music. In just a few moments, we'll hear some Redbone for your Thursday morning. Looking for cloudy skies today. 60% chance for showers and thunderstorms before 10. Clearing and becoming sunny in the afternoon with a high of 88. And a northeast wind at about 5. For tonight, clear with a low reaching down to about 68 and a northeast wind at 5. Sunny on Friday. Tomorrow's high 88. Football Friday night, clear with a low of 68. I don't think you could ask for a better opening night in August for Football Friday night. Usually we're sweating with the players, even if you're just watching it. Sunny on Saturday, that high of about 90 for the weekend.
1: 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We'll see you then.
0: 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Wednesday in the majors, Cards lost to the Reds 5-4. Pirates over the Tigers 4-3. Twins got the Braves 6-4. White Sox shutting out the Cubbies 3-0. Yankees down the Orioles 5-3. Mariners over the Brew Crew 7-5. And the Dodgers defeated the Rockies in 10-6-4. Cardinals and the Reds play the final game of their five-game series today at 11:40 from Great America Ballpark in the Queen City. Michael McGreevy, who's 5-9, will take the mound for the Redbirds. Brady Singer, who's 5-11, will start for the Redlegs. Other games of interest in the majors today: Atlanta at the White Sox, the Yankees at Baltimore, and Seattle at Milwaukee. This week's NFL preseason action has Las Vegas at Houston and San Francisco at the Chargers, all happening tonight. On Friday, the NFL preseason menu features the Jets at Pittsburgh, Carolina at Jacksonville, and Green Bay at Denver. Tennessee Titans' next preseason game is Sunday night. They'll host the defending Super Bowl champion Seattle Seahawks at Nissan Stadium in Nashville. Fox has the game starting at 7 o'clock. Wednesday night in the MLS, Nashville SC down the New York Red Bulls 1-0. Nashville Soccer Club will welcome the Columbus Crew to Geodis Park in the Music City for a Saturday night match starting at 7:30. Apple TV will televise the match. Tonight's high school football season openers as Henry County at Haywood and Bolivar Central will be at Lexington. Both games are featured on the Sports 731 Network. Friday night's action as Union City at Jackson Christian, Froggy 99.3, and the Sports 731 Network coverage begins at 6:30 from the Hub City. Also Friday night on the Sports 731 Network, McKenzie at Huntington, Ripley at Peabody, Milan at Jackson Southside, and Westview at Mace. O'Brien Central will be hosting Lake County. They'll play the Battle for Realfoot game at 7 o'clock at Rebel Field. Dyersburg is at Dyer County Friday night, Fulton County at Gleason, Gibson County at West Carroll, Halls at Humboldt, South Gibson at Franklin Road Academy, and Dresden at TCA. The Union City High School golf teams will host Dyer County this afternoon at Poplar Meadows. Union City High School girls volleyball will travel to South Gibson today. Wednesday night in the WNBA, Washington down Toronto 93-82. Minnesota defeated Golden State 77-66. Tonight in the WNBA, Indiana at Dallas. Connecticut will be at Vegas, and Atlanta at L.A. The PGA Tour is making a stop in St. Louis for the BMW Championship. It begins today. NASCAR Cup Series makes a stop this weekend in Loudoun, New Hampshire for the Dollar Tree 301 at the New Hampshire Motor Speedway. USA has the race Sunday afternoon starting at 2 o'clock. I'm Robin Francis on the Sports 731 Network.
2: WENK, the greatest hits of all time.

Redbone, come and get your love on WENK, the greatest hits of all time. Susanna halts out in front of the Bengals with Manic Monday, a song written by Prince.

Dusty Springfield, just wishing and hoping on WENK, the greatest hits of all time in just a few moments. Pat Benatar and also Three Dog Night on the way as well. Do you ever go out to eat with your boss and maybe you wonder what you should order? Well, according to an etiquette report, there are some tips of what not to do. Steer clear of the most expensive items on the menu, including

0: 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Be careful with alcohol. Drinking too much can lead to some conversations you might regret later. Don't order multiple courses, especially if your boss is only ordering one. Sort of follow the lead right there. And finally, skip foods that are messy or difficult to eat. The goal is to enjoy the meal while keeping focus on the people at the table.
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2: Happy Thursday, everybody, from Union City Schools, where excellence is our commitment and our heritage. For the 12th consecutive year, Union City High School has been recognized by U.S. News and World Report as one of America's top high schools. Union City High School ranked 43rd among 382 Tennessee high schools on a list of more than 18,000 schools reviewed. Schools are ranked based on their performance on state-required tests, graduation rates, and how well they prepare students for college. Union City has made the elite list every year since 2015. 7 teachers in the Union City school system were presented with certificates signifying tenure status at Monday's regular meeting of the Union City School Board. Among those formally recognized were Maddie Britt and Regina Lindsay at Union City Elementary School, Union City Middle School teachers Amanda Dawkins and Bethany Goodman, and Angelique Killebrew, Melissa Rice, and Julie Ward at Union City High School. Director of Teachers and Learning Lance Morgan presented the certificates after tenure status was granted first on April 20th this past spring. As a reminder, for any and all news on Union City Schools, check out our website at tornadotouch.net. For Union City Schools, I'm Communications Director Mike Hutchins.
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Pat Benatar and Neil Giraldo on WENK, the greatest hits of all time. Two of the best singing women in rock and roll, from Pat to Linda Ronstadt. It's so easy.

0: Getting you up and going on your Thursday morning with some Bon Jovi from Slippery When Wet. You give love a bad name on WENK, the greatest hits of all time. Diana Ross coming up for you in just a few moments to get you going on a Thursday.
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4: 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My sister is short, I'm tall. She has curly hair, mine is straight. She's a great cook and seamstress, not me. I love public speaking and she'd rather die. 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Let's dig into these stories and see how God used every situation to ultimately bring about His will. 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
5: I'm Robin Francis, and this is Today in Music History. August the 20th, 1970, Creedence Clearwater Revival had the number one album on the Billboard chart with Cosmos Factory. In 1972, Stax Records held a benefit concert on the 7th anniversary of the Watts riots at the Memorial Coliseum in L.A. Those performing included Isaac Hayes, the Barqués, Staple Singers, and many others. In 1977, Voyager 2 space probe was launched, and in its cargo was a golden record of sounds and images representing Earth at that time. Some of the musical pieces included were Beethoven, Bach, and Chuck Berry's Johnny Be Good. Also in 77, The Emotions had the number one song in the Billboard Hot 100 chart with Best of My Love. In 1979, Rod Stewart and Alana Hamilton Stewart welcomed the first child to their family, a daughter they named Kimberly Stewart. In 1990, Prince released his 12th studio album, Graffiti Bridge. In 1991, the Spin Doctors released their debut studio album, Pocket Full of Kryptonite. It has sold over 6 million copies worldwide. In 1992, Sting married Trudy Styler in a ceremony on their estate in Wiltshire, England. The couple remain married to this day. We lost Larry Knechtel on this date in 2009. The keyboardist and bassist for Bread was 69 at the time of his death. Those that were born on August 20th include Paul Robey, singer for The Platters, John Lantree, bassist for The Honeycombs, solo artist Isaac Hayes, James Pinkow, trombonist for Chicago, Robert Plant, solo artist and lead singer for Led Zeppelin, Phil Lynott, bassist and lead singer for Thin Lizzy, Doug Feiger, lead singer and guitarist for The Knack, all born on August 20th. This has been Today in Music History. I'm Robin Francis on WENK, the greatest hits of all time. Kenton area weather, becoming mostly sunny today with a high of 90. The heat index value could reach 103 and a northwest wind at 5. Mostly clear tonight with a low of 70. Patchy fog after 3 a.m. and a north wind at 5. Mostly sunny on Friday with a high of 90 and a north wind in the afternoon. Football Friday night, mostly clear with a low of 68 and patchy fog after midnight. Saturday, mostly sunny with a high of 92

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1: This is a Forever Communications news update. Wednesday evening and overnight storms rolled through the West Tennessee and Western Kentucky area and caused damage and power outages in the area. Several straight-line winds measured as high as 100 miles per hour were responsible for damage to various properties in Western Kentucky. Some roads in Graves and Callaway counties remain closed because of downed trees and power lines. And because of the storms, Mayfield Independent and Graves and Callaway County schools are closed today. The woman accused of fatally shooting Weakley County Sheriff's Deputy Derek Bonham on January the 30th of this year has bypassed her preliminary hearing, sending her case directly to the grand jury. Christy Dawn Cunningham waived her right to the hearing after reviewing the District Attorney General's evidence with her defense attorneys. The case will go before the Weakley County Grand Jury on September the 1st. If indicted, Cunningham will face arraignment in Weakley County Circuit Court on September 8th. Three former Martin City officials appeared in a Weakley County courtroom on Wednesday as prosecutors pushed for three separate trials in a massive $450,000 taxpayer embezzlement case. Former Martin Mayor Randy Brundage, his daughter Natalie Brundage, and former Economic and Community Development Director Brad Thompson attended the status hearing, which focused on scheduling the next steps toward trial. 27th Judicial District Attorney Colin Johnson noted that the volume of evidence is exceptionally high. Delays

0: occurred because a special grand jury was required for the November indictments. Attorneys for the three defendants have filed motions for a bill of particulars, legally demanding that the state provide more granular detail regarding the specific theft charges. The court openly discussed the possibility of moving the trials out of the county due to a high local profile, though no official motion has been filed as of yet. October 2nd is the deadline set by Judge Brent Bradbury for the defense to file pretrial motions. The prosecution has 15 days to respond to any defense filings. All pretrial motions will be heard on October 27th. The Obion County Fair starts this Saturday, August the 22nd, and runs through the following Saturday, August the 29th. The theme to this year's fair is riding, rocking, and livestocking. They're doing things a bit different this year. Rather than saving one of the biggest crowd favorites for later, they're starting the fair with the Demolition Derby 7 o'clock this Saturday night. The Obion County Fair pageants will also be held on Saturday night. The fair will be bringing back some of the popular attractions, such as the youth musical, livestock shows, petting zoo, fair show events, back porch stage music, and live entertainment from musical acts. There'll also be a rodeo, truck and tractor pool, wildlife on wheels, a butterfly encounter, and much more. This has been a Forever Communications News Update.
1: USA Radio News, I'm John Summers. A Missouri judge says a state congressional map redrawn to favor Republicans may be used in the midterm elections. The judge ruled in Jefferson City Wednesday it was too late to hold a referendum on redistricting and said changing the maps at this late juncture is not just impractical, it's impossible. The group which filed the lawsuit against the GOP map says the ruling has been appealed to the state Supreme Court. President Trump says the U.S. is engaged in a crushing economic operation against Iran.
2: He made the declaration in a Wednesday Truth Social post, saying Iran had failed to take the opportunity to make a deal and would now face what he called economic warfare and isolation on an unprecedented scale. He also warned that any country that does business with the Islamic Republic would suffer tremendous economic consequences. I'm Mark Mayfield.
1: Reports say the DEA joined the investigation into the death of Hayden Panettiere. This follows an earlier TMZ report. Police are looking into whether Panettiere's death involved criminal conduct. Greenville, South Carolina police arrived at the family home of the late actress boyfriend, Brian Hickerson, for a welfare check days after Panettiere was found dead at a nearby Airbnb. A 911 call indicated she was in cardiac arrest following a possible overdose. The Drug Enforcement Administration's Detroit Field Division made a major drug bust. Special Agent in Charge Joseph Dixon has a message for anyone who comes to poison our communities.
3: We will find you. We will arrest you. We will ensure that you are brought to a court of justice. We will be there when you're convicted and will be there and wave to you as you travel on a bus or plane to the Federal Bureau of Prisons.
1: Officers seized 8.5 million potentially deadly doses of fentanyl and 142 guns. They also arrested 176 people in the bust. From America's News Network, USA Radio News.
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6: WENK.

Tears of a Clown on WENK, the greatest hits of all time. I'm Robin Francis in with you. Welcome to a Thursday morning. If you're just now getting up and going, must have one of them late arrivals. Or maybe you just don't have much to do today. Welcome in. We have Laura Branigan singing Gloria on WENK.

0: Jackson 5 and I'll Be There on WENK, the greatest hits of all time. Some Phil Collins in just a few moments. Cyndi Lauper also coming up for you in just a little bit. We'll get through the 8 o'clock hour with plenty of the greatest hits of all time. Looking for some cloudy skies this morning. 60% chance for rain with gradual clearing and sunshine coming out a little bit later. The high 88 and a northwest wind at about 5. For tonight, clear. The overnight low reaching 68 and a northeast wind at just a breeze. Sunny on Friday. Tomorrow's high 88. Clear Friday night. Football Friday night low of 68. And sunny on Saturday, the high 90. Let's look towards Sunday as well. Mostly sunny, that high 90. This Friday night, the Union City Golden Tornado football team travels to the Hub City to play the Jackson Christian Eagles for week one of the 2026 high school football season. I'm Robin Francis, inviting you to join me and the splendidly terrific Eddie Suter for full coverage of Friday night's action. 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The kickoff is set for 7 on Friday night. The Golden Tornadoes play on Froggy 99.3 and the Sports 731 Network.
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0: This is the Sports 731 Network Sports Update. Wednesday in the majors, Cards lost to the Reds 5-4. Pirates over the Tigers 4-3. Twins got the Braves 6-4. White Sox shutting out the Cubbies 3-0. Yankees down the Orioles 5-3. Mariners over the Brew Crew 7-5. And the Dodgers defeated the Rockies in 10-6-4. Cardinals and the Reds play the final game of their five-game series today at 11:40 from Great America Ballpark in the Queen City. Michael McGreevy, who's 5-9, will take the mound for the Redbirds. Brady Singer, who's 5-11, will start for the Redlegs. Other games of interest in the majors today: Atlanta at the White Sox, the Yankees at Baltimore, and Seattle at Milwaukee. This week's NFL preseason action has Las Vegas at Houston and San Francisco at the Chargers, all happening tonight. On Friday, the NFL preseason menu features the Jets at Pittsburgh, Carolina at Jacksonville, and Green Bay at Denver. Tennessee Titans' next preseason game is Sunday night. They'll host the defending Super Bowl champion Seattle Seahawks at Nissan Stadium in Nashville. Fox has the game starting at 7 o'clock. Wednesday night in the MLS, Nashville SC down the New York Red Bulls 1-0. Nashville Soccer Club will welcome the Columbus Crew to Geodas Park in the Music City for a Saturday night match starting at 7:30. Apple TV will televise the match. Tonight's high school football season openers as Henry County at Haywood and Bolivar Central will be at Lexington. Both games are featured on the Sports 731 Network. Friday night's action as Union City at Jackson Christian, Froggy 99.3, and the Sports 731 Network coverage begins at 6:30 from the Hub City. Also Friday night on the Sports 731 Network, McKenzie at Huntingdon, Ripley at Peabody, Milan at Jackson Southside, and Westview at Mace. Obion Central will be hosting Lake County. They'll play the Battle for Realfoot game at 7 o'clock at Rebel Field. Dyersburg is at Dyer County Friday night, Fulton County at Gleason, Gibson County at West Carroll, Halls at Humboldt, South Gibson at Franklin Road Academy, and Dresden at TCA. The Union City High School golf teams will host Dyer County this afternoon at Poplar Meadows. Union City High School girls volleyball will travel to South Gibson today. Wednesday night in the WNBA, Washington down Toronto 93-82. Minnesota defeated Golden State 77-66. Tonight in the WNBA, Indiana at Dallas. Connecticut will be at Vegas, and Atlanta at L.A. The PGA Tour is making a stop in St. Louis for the BMW Championship. It begins today. NASCAR Cup Series makes a stop this weekend in Loudoun, New Hampshire for the Dollar Tree 301 at the New Hampshire Motor Speedway. USA has the race Sunday afternoon starting at 2 o'clock. I'm Robin Francis on the Sports 731 Network.
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0: Cyndi Lauper, Time After Time on WENK, the greatest hits of all time. Eric Clapton in just a few moments. Billy Joel with a song he wrote about his wife at that time, or his girlfriend at that time, which was Christie Brinkley. And just that's coming up for you in just a little bit. If you spend enough time on the road, you probably have some opinions about drivers based solely on what they're driving, maybe. New report analyzed data from insurance companies and accident reports to come up with a definitive list of the best and worst drivers by vehicle brand. BMW, Ram, and Tesla have the worst drivers, according to the insurance surveys. On the flip side, Chrysler, Cadillac, and Mercury have the best drivers. In fact, Chrysler drivers, 26 incidents per 1,000 drivers nationally. That's the lowest among the main brands. Ram, Subaru, and Tesla drivers also had the highest accident rates. Mercury, Chrysler, and Pontiac had the lowest. BMW drivers, highest DUI rates so far. The lowest were Ram, Buick, and Chrysler. Volvo and Lexus getting in there as well. Infiniti had the highest speeding rates. And overall, considered 30 car makers, including all the major brands, you know, Honda and that kind of thing, Jeep, Kia, Chevrolet, all kinds of different ones, but those results speak for themselves, according to the insurance companies.
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0: Four Tops. Ain't no woman like the one I've got. On WENK, the greatest hits of all time. Some Rick Springfield coming up for you in just a few moments.
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5: That's a different thing altogether.
0: Maybe humorous.
1: It's like smart, charming, witty.
0: But definitely weird.
6: Isn't it weird?
7: You're freaking me out.
6: Sounds good. What is it?
0: It's time for Robin's News of the Weird. An Australian family made an unusual discovery during a home renovation project in New South Wales. They found a book, which was located in a desk that had been bricked into a fireplace. The Antiquities of Athens was first published in 1858 and was checked out from the Kiama Public Library 150 years ago. The library has done away with fines for overdue materials, which is actually a good thing because their late fees would have totaled $20,000. The library says the book will not be put back into circulation, but instead, it'll be put into a public display of a collection of significant items.

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3: Kenton area weather becoming mostly sunny today with a high of 90. The heat index value could reach 103 and a northwest wind at 5. Mostly clear tonight with a low of 70. Patchy fog after 3 a.m. and a north wind at 5. Mostly sunny on Friday with a high of 90 and a north wind in the afternoon. Football Friday night mostly clear with a low of 68 and patchy fog after midnight. Saturday mostly sunny with a high of 92 and Sunday sunshine with a high of 88.
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0: WENK Union City, the greatest hits of all time. 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
1: This is a Forever Communications news update. Wednesday evening, and overnight storms rolled through the West Tennessee and Western Kentucky area and caused damage and power outages in the area. Several straight line winds measured as high as 100 miles per hour.

0: or were responsible for damage to various properties in western Kentucky. Some roads in Graves and Callaway counties remain closed because of downed trees and power lines. And because of the storms, Mayfield Independent and Graves and Callaway County schools are closed today. The woman accused of fatally shooting Weakley County Sheriff's Deputy Derek Bonham on January the 30th of this year has bypassed her preliminary hearing, sending her case directly to the grand jury. Christy Dawn Cunningham waived her right to the hearing after reviewing the District Attorney General's evidence with her defense attorneys. The case will go before the Weakley County Grand Jury on September the 1st. If indicted, Cunningham will face arraignment in Weakley County Circuit Court on September 8th. Three former Martin City officials appeared in a Weakley County courtroom on Wednesday as prosecutors pushed for three separate trials in a massive $450,000 taxpayer embezzlement case. Former Martin Mayor Randy Brundage, his daughter Natalie Brundage, and former Economic and Community Development Director Brad Thompson attended the status hearing, which focused on scheduling the next steps toward trial. 27th Judicial District Attorney Colin Johnson noted that the volume of evidence is exceptionally high. Delays occurred because a special grand jury was required for the November indictments. Attorneys for the three defendants have filed motions for a bill of particulars, legally demanding that the state provide more granular detail regarding the specific theft charges. The court openly discussed the possibility of moving the trials out of the county due to a high local profile, though no official motion has been filed as of yet. October 2nd is the deadline set by Judge Brent Bradbury for the defense to file pretrial motions. The prosecution has 15 days to respond to any defense filings. All pretrial motions will be heard on October 27th. The Obion County Fair starts this Saturday, August the 22nd, and runs through the following Saturday, August the 29th. The theme to this year's fair is riding, rocking, and livestocking. They're doing things a bit different this year. Rather than saving one of the biggest crowd favorites for later, they're starting the fair with the Demolition Derby 7 o'clock this Saturday night. The Obion County Fair pageants will also be held on Saturday night. The fair will be bringing back some of the popular attractions, such as the youth musical, livestock shows, petting zoo, fair show events, back porch stage music, and live entertainment from musical acts. There'll also be a rodeo, truck and tractor pool, wildlife on wheels, a butterfly encounter, and much more. This has been a Forever Communications News Update.
1: USA Radio News. I'm John Summers. More than 100 people are dead after a gold mine in a small village in the Central African Republic collapsed due to a landslide. The tragedy unfolded Tuesday. The Trump administration plans to allow logging and road building in undeveloped national forests, including over 4 million acres in California.
2: This could open remote forest areas to new roads and development, even though research shows activity on roads often sparks wildfires. Most wildfires in California are started by people, not just by power lines, but also from things like campfires, sparks from tow chains, or cars on dry grass. Federal officials say the change will make it easier to manage fire risks on public lands. California officials say the state's roadless rule for the backcountry doesn't hinder forest management or prescribed burns. I'm Tammy Trujillo.
1: The national debt has exceeded $40 trillion. The Treasury Department said the number was surpassed Tuesday afternoon. It comes earlier than analysts had expected, in part because of billions not realized after some of President Trump's tariffs were invalidated by the courts. A federal appeals court ruled Planned Parenthood can refer Indiana abortion patients to states where the procedure remains legal. The three-judge panel ruled providing factual information on abortions along with the referrals for them is protected by the First Amendment. A U.S. Air Force major arrested last month is detained again.
3: Major Jason Watson had been arrested on the steps of the U.S. Capitol while protesting the Trump administration. He called for the impeachment of President Trump and criticized U.S. military action against Iran, Venezuela, and Cuba. His attorney now tells CNN that Watson was again arrested on Tuesday after he told his chain of command that he would not be wearing his uniform any longer. Watson reportedly has not been informed of his charges. I'm Mark Mayfield.
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Billy Ocean, when the going gets tough on WENK, the greatest hits of all time. I'm Robin Francis, and with you is Crosby, Stills, and Nash with Sweet Judy Blue Eyes.

0: There's Amy Grant and Baby Baby on WENK, the greatest hits of all time. Dan Hartman and the Electric Light Orchestra coming up for you Thursday morning in just a few.
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0: This is the Sports 731 Network Sports Update. Wednesday in the majors, Cards lost to the Reds 5-4. Pirates over the Tigers 4-3. Twins got the Braves 6-4. White Sox shutting out the Cubbies 3-0. Yankees down the Orioles 5-3. Mariners over the Brew Crew 7-5. The Dodgers defeated the Rockies in 10-6-4. Cardinals and the Reds play the final game of their five-game series today at 11:40 from Great America Ballpark in the Queen City. Michael McGreevy, who's 5-9, will take the mound for the Redbirds. Brady Singer, who's 5-11, will start for the Redlegs. Other games of interest in the majors today: Atlanta at the White Sox, the Yankees at Baltimore, and Seattle at Milwaukee. This week's NFL preseason action has Las Vegas at Houston and San Francisco at the Chargers, all happening tonight. On Friday, the NFL preseason menu features the Jets at Pittsburgh, Carolina at Jacksonville, and Green Bay at Denver. Tennessee Titans' next preseason game is Sunday night. They'll host the defending Super Bowl champion Seattle Seahawks at Nissan Stadium in Nashville. Fox has the game starting at 7 o'clock. Wednesday night in the MLS, Nashville SC down the New York Red Bulls 1-0. Nashville Soccer Club will welcome the Columbus Crew to Geodas Park in the Music City for a Saturday night match starting at 7:30. Apple TV will televise the match. Tonight's high school football season openers as Henry County at Haywood and Bolivar Central will be at Lexington. Both games are featured on the Sports 731 Network. Friday night's action as Union City at Jackson Christian, Froggy 99.3, and the Sports 731 Network coverage begins at 6:30 from the Hub City. Also Friday night on the Sports 731 Network, McKenzie at Huntington, Ripley at Peabody, Milan at Jackson Southside, and Westview at Mace. Obion Central will be hosting Lake County. They'll play the Battle for Realfoot game at 7 o'clock at Rebel Field. Dyersburg is at Dyer County Friday night, Fulton County at Gleason, Gibson County at West Carroll, Halls at Humboldt, South Gibson at Franklin Road Academy, and Dresden at TCA. The Union City High School golf teams will host Dyer County this afternoon at Poplar Meadows. Union City High School girls volleyball will travel to South Gibson today. Wednesday night in the WNBA, Washington down Toronto 93-82. Minnesota defeated Golden State 77-66. Tonight in the WNBA, Indiana at Dallas. Connecticut will be at Vegas, and Atlanta at L.A. The PGA Tour is making a stop in St. Louis for the BMW Championship. It begins today. NASCAR Cup Series makes a stop this weekend in Loudoun, New Hampshire for the Dollar Tree 301 at the New Hampshire Motor Speedway. USA has the race Sunday afternoon starting at 2 o'clock. I'm Robin Francis on the Sports 731 Network. Kenton area weather becoming mostly sunny today with a high of 90. The heat index value could reach 103 and a northwest wind at 5. Mostly clear tonight with a low of 70. Patchy fog after 3 a.m. and a north wind at 5. Mostly sunny on Friday with a high of 90 and a north wind in the afternoon. Football Friday night mostly clear with a low of 68 and patchy fog after midnight. Saturday mostly sunny with a high of 92. And Sunday sunshine with a high of 88.
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0: It is Delbert McClinton. And giving it up for your love on WENK, the greatest hits of all time, Philip Bailey and Phil Collins. Johnny Rivers coming up for you as well. New list of the world's most attractive cities was just released. And according to the top 10, Dubai, Bangkok, Okinawa, Rome was at number 7. London and Paris came in at 6 and 5. For the others, Seoul, South Korea. New York City placed 3rd. Kyoto, Japan, and Osaka, Japan was the number one place that people would like to visit for the most part, ranking on different things like visitor satisfaction, food, hospitality, nightlife, and scenery.
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There's Johnny Rivers and Summer Rain on WENK, the greatest hits of all time, a Thursday with Robin. We'll have Bill Knight check it in right at 10 o'clock for our Thursday midday. 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
3: I'm Robin Francis, and this is Today in Music History. August the 20th, 1970, Creedence Clearwater Revival had the number one album on the Billboard chart with Cosmos Factory. In 1972, Stax Records held a benefit concert on the 7th anniversary of the Watts riots at the Memorial Coliseum in L.A. Those performing included Isaac Hayes, the Barqués, Staple Singers, and many others. In 1977, Voyager 2 space probe was launched, and in its cargo was a golden record of sounds and images representing Earth at that time. Some of the musical pieces included were Beethoven, Bach, and Chuck Berry's Johnny Be Good. Also in 77, The Emotions had the number one song on the Billboard Hot 100 chart with Best of My Love. In 1979, Rod Stewart and Alana Hamilton Stewart welcomed the first child to their family, a daughter they named Kimberly Stewart. In 1990, Prince released his 12th studio album, Graffiti Bridge. In 1991, the Spin Doctors released their debut studio album, Pocket Full of Kryptonite. It has sold over 6 million copies worldwide. In 1992, Sting married Trudy Styler in a ceremony on their estate in Wiltshire, England. The couple remain married to this day. We lost Larry Knechel on this date in 2009. The keyboardist and bassist for Brad was 69 at the time of his death. Those that were born on August 20th include Paul Robey, singer for The Platters, John Lantree, bassist for The Honeycombs, solo artist Isaac Hayes, James Pinkow, trombonist for Chicago, Robert Plant, solo artist and lead singer for Led Zeppelin, Phil Lynott, bassist and lead singer for Thin Lizzy, Doug Feiger, lead singer and guitarist for The Knack, all born on August 20th. This has been Today in Music History. I'm Robin Francis on WENK, the greatest hits of all time. Kenton area weather, becoming mostly sunny today with a high of 90. The heat index value could reach 103 and a northwest wind at 5. Mostly clear tonight with a low of 70. Patchy fog after 3 a.m. and a north wind at 5. Mostly sunny on Friday with a high of 90 and a north wind in the afternoon. Football Friday night, mostly clear with a low of 68 and patchy fog after midnight. Saturday, mostly sunny with a high of 92. And Sunday,

Wind and Fire and Let's Groove on WENK, the greatest hits of all time. I'm Robin Francis in with you. We are going down to Electric Avenue, the one and only Eddie Grant.

0: WENK Union City, the greatest hits of all time. 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
1: This is a Forever Communications news update. Wednesday evening and overnight storms rolled through the West Tennessee and Western Kentucky area and caused damage and power outages in the area. Several straight-line winds measured as high as 100 miles per hour were responsible for damage to various properties in Western Kentucky. Some roads in Graves and Callaway counties remain closed because of downed trees and power lines. And because of the storms, Mayfield Independent and Graves and Callaway County schools are closed today. The woman accused of fatally shooting Weakley County Sheriff's Deputy Derek Bonham on January the 30th of this year has bypassed her preliminary hearing, sending her case directly to the grand jury. Christy Dawn Cunningham waived her right to the hearing after reviewing the District Attorney General's evidence with her defense attorneys. The case will go before the Weakley County Grand Jury on September the 1st. If indicted, Cunningham will face arraignment in Weakley County Circuit Court on September 8th. Three former Martin City officials appeared in a Weakley County courtroom on Wednesday as prosecutors pushed for three separate trials in a massive $450,000 taxpayer embezzlement case. Former Martin Mayor Randy

0: Brundage, his daughter Natalie Brundage, and former Economic and Community Development Director Brad Thompson attended the status hearing, which focused on scheduling the next steps toward trial. 27th Judicial District Attorney Colin Johnson noted that the volume of evidence is exceptionally high. Delays occurred because a special grand jury was required for the November indictments. Attorneys for the three defendants have filed motions for a bill of particulars, legally demanding that the state provide more granular detail regarding the specific theft charges. The court openly discussed the possibility of moving the trials out of the county due to a high local profile, though no official motion has been filed as of yet. October 2nd is the deadline set by Judge Brent Bradbury for the defense to file pretrial motions. The prosecution has 15 days to respond to any defense filings. All pretrial motions will be heard on October 27th. The Obion County Fair starts this Saturday, August the 22nd, and runs through the following Saturday, August the 29th. The theme to this year's fair is riding, rocking, and livestocking. They're doing things a bit different this year. Rather than saving one of the biggest crowd favorites for later, they're starting the fair with the Demolition Derby 7 o'clock this Saturday night. The Obion County Fair pageants will also be held on Saturday night. The fair will be bringing back some of the popular attractions, such as the youth musical, livestock shows, petting zoo, fair show events, back porch stage music, and live entertainment from musical acts. There'll also be a rodeo, truck and tractor pool, wildlife on wheels, a butterfly encounter, and much more. This has been a Forever Communications News Update.
1: USA Radio News, I'm John Summers. The midterms in November are coming into focus after more primary elections took place Tuesday. In Alaska, Republican Senator Dan Sullivan and Democrat Mary Peltola face off in the general election with two other candidates yet to be decided. Meanwhile, Florida Congressman Byron Daniels won the state's primary for governor and faces off against former Republican, now Democrat, David Jolly in November. President Trump paused a planned wave of tariffs that was set to hit Canada last night.
2: In a social media post, the president says he paused the 50% duties for 3 days because the two countries have a deal pending final documentation, though offering no specifics about the agreement aside from suggesting the Keystone XL pipeline may be, as he says, awoken from the grave. The suspended tariffs would have affected roughly $20 billion in Canadian imports. I'm Scott Carr in Washington.
1: Strong storms are starting to develop over parts of the Midwest. Tornado warnings are in effect for sections of Indiana tonight, as thousands of residents there are still without power due to the ongoing storms. Indiana, Missouri, and Illinois face the biggest threats. Hawaii's facing a new tropical threat. The National Hurricane Center's tracking a new tropical disturbance east-southeast of the Hawaiian Islands, which has a high chance of developing into a tropical depression within the next 48 hours. Right now, the system's expected to keep south of the islands, but it could bring some heavy rains. Thousands of Ethiopians are at risk of deportation after a federal judge allowed the Trump administration to end protections for them.
3: It's the latest of several court rulings to strip protections from more than a million people who have been allowed to legally live and work in the United States. The ruling denied a request from an organization to postpone the termination of relief known as temporary protected status while the group's legal challenge plays out. I'm Mark Mayfield.
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I'm down with that. No matter what, baby, I got you. It's bad finger. This is Bill Knight. Just trying to get to know you, which is a project in and of itself. Spanky and her gang.

0: It is. My love is alive. It's Gary Wright, and this is Bill Knight. Glad to be hanging with you today. Time to get down. Let's do it tonight with KC and the Sunshine Band.
1: 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The Golden Tornadoes play on Froggy 99.3 and the Sports 731 Network. Kenton area weather, becoming mostly sunny today with a high of 90. The heat index value could reach 103 and a northwest wind at 5. Mostly clear tonight with a low of 70. Patchy fog after 3 a.m. and a north wind at 5. Mostly sunny on Friday with a high of 90 and a north wind in the afternoon. Football Friday night, mostly clear with a low of 68 and patchy fog after midnight. Saturday, mostly sunny with a high of 92. And Sunday, sunshine with a high of 88.
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0: I'm a card-toting one, too. Certified girl watcher. Yes, I am. Those are the occasions, and this is Bill Nye coming up, Martha Reeves and the Vandellas.
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0: Let It Be. Those are the Beatles. This is Bill Knight. Well, a good place is right. Well, no, my coffee cup is right. Maybe over there. That's a good place for it. Coming up, do you think I'm sexy? Don't answer that. Rod Stewart is next.
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1: This is a Forever Communications news update. Wednesday evening and overnight storms rolled through the West Tennessee and Western Kentucky area and caused damage and power outages in the area. Several straight-line winds measured as high as 100 miles per hour were responsible for damage to various properties in Western Kentucky. Some roads in Graves and Callaway counties remain closed because of downed trees and power lines. And because of the storms, Mayfield Independent and Graves and Callaway County schools are closed today. The woman accused of fatally shooting Weakley County Sheriff's Deputy Derek Bonham on January the 30th of this year has bypassed her preliminary hearing, sending her case directly to the grand jury. Christy Dawn Cunningham waived her right to the hearing after reviewing the District Attorney General's evidence with her defense attorneys. The case will go before the Weakley County Grand Jury on September the 1st. If indicted, Cunningham will face arraignment in Weakley County Circuit Court on September 8th. Three former Martin City officials appeared in a Weakley County courtroom on Wednesday as prosecutors pushed for three separate trials in a massive $450,000 taxpayer embezzlement case. Former Martin Mayor Randy Brundage, his daughter Natalie Brundage, and former Economic and Community Development Director Brad Thompson attended the status hearing, which focused on scheduling the next steps toward trial. 27th Judicial District Attorney Colin Johnson noted that the volume of evidence is exceptionally high. Delays occurred because a special grand jury was required for the November indictments. Attorneys for the three defendants have filed motions for a bill of particulars, legally demanding that the state provide more granular detail regarding the specific theft charges. The court openly discussed the possibility of moving the trials out of the county due to a high local profile, though no official motion has been filed as of yet. October 2nd is the deadline set by Judge Brent Bradbury for the defense to file pretrial motions. The prosecution has 15 days to respond to any defense filings. All pretrial motions will be heard on October 27th. The Obion County Fair starts this Saturday, August the 22nd, and runs through the following Saturday, August the 29th. The theme to this year's fair is riding, rocking, and livestocking. They're doing things a bit different this year. Rather than saving one of the biggest crowd favorites for later, they're starting the fair with the Demolition Derby 7 o'clock this Saturday night. The Obion County Fair pageants will also be held on Saturday night. The fair will be bringing back some of the popular attractions, such as the youth musical, livestock shows, petting zoo, fair show events, back porch stage music, and live entertainment from musical acts. There'll also be a rodeo, truck and tractor pool, wildlife on wheels, a butterfly encounter, and much more. This has been a Forever Communications news update.
2: USA Radio News, I'm John Summers. A Missouri judge says a state congressional map redrawn to favor Republicans may be used in the midterm elections. The judge ruled in Jefferson City Wednesday it was too late to hold a referendum on redistricting and said changing the maps at this late juncture is not just impractical, it's impossible. The group which filed the lawsuit against the GOP map says the ruling has been appealed to the state Supreme Court. President Trump says the U.S. is engaged in a crushing economic operation against Iran.
3: He made the declaration in a Wednesday Truth Social post, saying Iran had failed to take the opportunity to make a deal and would now face what he called economic warfare and isolation on an unprecedented scale. He also warned that any country that does business with the Islamic Republic would suffer tremendous economic consequences. I'm Mark Mayfield.
2: The Drug Enforcement Administration's Detroit Field Division made a major drug bust. Special Agent in Charge Joseph Dixon has a message for anyone who comes to poison our communities.
4: We will find you. We will arrest you. We will ensure that you are brought to a court of justice. We will be there when you're convicted and will be there and wave to you as you travel on a bus or plane to the Federal Bureau of Prisons.
2: Officers seized 8.5 million potentially deadly

0: doses of fentanyl and 142 guns. They also arrested 176 people in the bust. Reports say the DEA joined the investigation into the death of Hayden Panettiere. This follows an earlier TMZ report. Police are looking into whether Panettiere's death involved criminal conduct. Greenville, South Carolina police arrived at the family home of the late actress boyfriend, Brian Hickerson, for a welfare check days after Panettiere was found dead at a nearby Airbnb. A 911 call indicated she was in cardiac arrest following a possible overdose. From America's News Network, USA Radio News.
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You're home for the greatest hits of the 60s, the 70s, and more. This is Bill Knight. Well, today is what, the 20th? Well, you know it's Hazy IPA Day? Well, I'm just putting that out there for the after-work crowd. These are the Kinks.

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WENK.

0: Always good to know you got one. You got a friend. It's James Taylor, and this is Bill Knight, your friend on the radio. Coming up, Born to Be Wild. John Kay is next.
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1: This is the Sports 731 Network Sports Update. Wednesday in the majors, Cards lost to the Reds 5-4. Pirates over the Tigers 4-3. Twins got the Braves 6-4. White Sox shutting out the Cubbies 3-0. Yankees down the Orioles 5-3. Mariners over the Brew Crew 7-5. The Dodgers defeated the Rockies in 10-6-4. Cardinals and the Reds play the final game of their five-game series today at 11:40 from Great America Ballpark in the Queen City. Michael McGreevy, who's 5-9, will take the mound for the Redbirds. Brady Singer, who's 5-11, will start for the Redlegs. Other games of interest in the majors today: Atlanta at the White Sox, the Yankees at Baltimore, and Seattle at Milwaukee. This week's NFL preseason action has Las Vegas at Houston and San Francisco at the Chargers, all happening tonight. On Friday, the NFL preseason menu features the Jets at Pittsburgh, Carolina at Jacksonville, and Green Bay at Denver. Tennessee Titans' next preseason game is Sunday night. They'll host the defending Super Bowl champion Seattle Seahawks at Nissan Stadium in Nashville. Fox has the game starting at 7 o'clock. Wednesday night in the MLS, Nashville SC down the New York Red Bulls 1-0. Nashville Soccer Club will welcome the Columbus Crew to Geodis Park in the Music City for a Saturday night match starting at 7:30. Apple TV will televise the match. Tonight's high school football season openers as Henry County at Haywood and Bolivar Central will be at Lexington. Both games are featured on the Sports 731 Network. Friday night's action as Union City at Jackson Christian, Froggy 99.3, and the Sports 731 Network coverage begins at 6:30 from the Hub City. Also Friday night on the Sports 731 Network, McKenzie at Huntingdon, Ripley at Peabody, Milan at Jackson Southside, and Westview at Mace. Obion Central will be hosting Lake County. They'll play the Battle for Realfoot game at 7 o'clock at Rebel Field. Dyersburg is at Dyer County Friday night, Fulton County at Gleason, Gibson County at West Carroll, Halls at Humboldt, South Gibson at Franklin Road Academy, and Dresden at TCA. The Union City High School golf teams will host Dyer County this afternoon at Poplar Meadows. Union City High School girls volleyball will travel to South Gibson today. Wednesday night in the WNBA, Washington down Toronto 93-82. Minnesota defeated Golden State 77-66. Tonight in the WNBA, Indiana at Dallas. Connecticut will be at Vegas, and Atlanta at L.A. The PGA Tour is making a stop in St. Louis for the BMW Championship. It begins today. NASCAR Cup Series makes a stop this weekend in Loudoun, New Hampshire for the Dollar Tree 301 at the New Hampshire Motor Speedway. USA has the race Sunday afternoon starting at 2 o'clock. I'm Robin Francis on the Sports 731 Network. Kenton area weather becoming mostly sunny today with a high of 90. The heat index value could reach 103 and a northwest wind at 5. Mostly clear tonight with a low of 70. Patchy fog after 3 a.m. and a north wind at 5. Mostly sunny on Friday with a high of 90 and a north wind in the afternoon. Football Friday night mostly clear with a low of 68 and patchy fog after midnight. Saturday mostly sunny with a high of 92. And Sunday sunshine with a high of 88.
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0: Let me love you tonight. It's the Pure Prairie League, and this is Bill Dyke. Glad to be here with you and love you for listening. She's coming out. Yeah, she is. Diana Ross is next.
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0: Dig being that free man, and Boo likes it too. He's a free dog. Lobo, and this is Bill Nye. Coming up, the Four Seasons, taking us back to December of 63.
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1: This is a Forever Communications News Update. Wednesday evening and overnight storms rolled through the West Tennessee and Western Kentucky area and caused damage and power outages in the area. Several straight line winds measured as high as 100 miles per hour were responsible for damage to various properties in Western Kentucky. Some roads in Graves and Callaway counties remain closed because of downed trees and power lines. And because of the storms, Mayfield Independent and Graves and Callaway County schools are closed today. The woman accused of fatally shooting Weakley County Sheriff's Deputy Derek Bonham on January the 30th of this year has bypassed her preliminary hearing, sending her case directly to the grand jury. Christy Dawn Cunningham waived her right to the hearing after reviewing the District Attorney General's evidence with her defense attorneys. The case will go before the Weakley County Grand Jury on September the 1st. If indicted, Cunningham will face arraignment in Weakley County Circuit Court on September 8th. Three former Martin City officials appeared in a Weakley County courtroom on Wednesday as prosecutors pushed for three separate trials in a massive $450,000 taxpayer embezzlement case. Former Martin Mayor Randy Brundage, his daughter Natalie Brundage, and former Economic and Community Development Director Brad Thompson attended the status hearing, which focused on scheduling the next steps toward trial. 27th Judicial District Attorney Colin Johnson noted that the volume of evidence is exceptionally high. Delays occurred because a special grand jury was required for the November indictments. Attorneys for the three defendants have filed motions for a bill of particulars, legally demanding that the state provide more granular detail regarding the specific theft charges. The court openly discussed the possibility of moving the trials out of the county due to a high local profile, though no official motion has been filed as of yet. October 2nd is the deadline set by Judge Brent Bradbury for the defense to file pretrial motions. The prosecution has 15 days to respond to any defense filings. All pretrial motions will be heard.

0: 23rd on October 27th. The Obion County Fair starts this Saturday, August the 22nd, and runs through the following Saturday, August the 29th. The theme to this year's fair is riding, rocking, and livestocking. They're doing things a bit different this year. Rather than saving one of the biggest crowd favorites for later, they're starting the fair with the Demolition Derby 7 o'clock this Saturday night. The Obion County Fair pageants will also be held on Saturday night. The fair will be bringing back some of the popular attractions, such as the youth musical, livestock shows, petting zoo, fair show events, back porch stage music, and live entertainment from musical acts. There'll also be a rodeo, truck and tractor pool, wildlife on wheels, a butterfly encounter, and much more. This has been a Forever Communications News Update.
1: USA Radio News, I'm Ron Warner. The operator of the boat that capsized in New York Harbor is now in ICE custody.
2: The Department of Homeland Security says El Salvador native Manuel Hernandez entered the U.S. illegally through Texas in 2007, allegedly lying to a border agent that he was an American citizen. Hernandez is accused of recklessly running unlicensed boat tours, which all came out after one of the tours went wrong earlier this month and killed 27-year-old Sarah Sanchez and her 5-month-old daughter. Hernandez, who lives in New Jersey, was federally charged and released on bond before being picked up by ICE. He'll stay in ICE custody pending his trial. In New York, I'm Natalie Migliori.
1: Nearly 63,000 Northwest Indiana customers still without power as NIPSCO crews work to restore the electricity. Perry Williams has more.
3: Utility officials say that Gary should be back online by Tuesday. This resident talks about her challenges.
4: We didn't have no gas, no restaurants, no power. Now we had to throw away everything out of all the refrigerators. At night, it's like Gotham City. You can't see anything.
3: NiSource Group Utilities President Melody Birmingham says they're facing difficult repairs. She adds that the lines that normally take weeks or months to fix are being addressed in days or weeks.
1: A Georgia data center task force gets approval.
5: Atlanta's Utilities Committee has approved a proposal for a 23-member task force to study the potential impacts of data centers on residents, utilities, and neighborhoods. The task force would investigate issues such as electricity and water costs, water supply, noise levels, and grid capacity. Data centers have become a contentious issue in Georgia, with concerns about infrastructure demands and effects prompting some local governments to halt approvals for new facilities. Fox 5 Atlanta reports the proposed task force aims to examine these concerns and determine how the city should approach future data center development. I'm Thomas Cage.
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6: Maybe this is you too. There's enormous frustration right now with healthcare costs. It is amazing. 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

0: going to hurt my feelings. By the way, glad to have you on board today, and I really appreciate you listening. I really do. Coming up, we got War with the Lowrider.
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3: Happy Thursday, everybody, from Union City Schools, where excellence is our commitment and our heritage. For the 12th consecutive year, Union City High School has been recognized by U.S. News and World Report as one of America's top high schools. Union City High School ranked 43rd among 382 Tennessee high schools on a list of more than 18,000 schools reviewed. Schools are ranked based on their performance on state-required tests, graduation rates, and how well they prepare students for college. Union City has made the elite list every year since 2015. 7 teachers in the Union City school system were presented with certificates signifying tenure status at Monday's regular meeting of the Union City School Board. Among those formally recognized were Maddie Britt and Regina Lindsay at Union City Elementary School, Union City Middle School teachers Amanda Dawkins and Bethany Goodman, and Angelique Killebrew, Melissa Rice, and Julie Ward at Union City High School. Director of Teachers and Learning Lance Morgan presented the certificates after tenure status was granted first on April 20th this past spring. As a reminder, for any and all news on Union City Schools, check out our website at tornadotouch.net. For Union City Schools, I'm Communications Director Mike Hutchins.
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2: Kenton area weather, mostly sunny this afternoon with a high of 90. The heat index value could reach 103 and a northwest wind at 5. Mostly clear tonight with a low of 70. Patchy fog after 3 a.m. and a north wind at 5. Mostly sunny on Friday with a high of 90 and a north wind in the afternoon. Football Friday night, mostly clear with a low of 68 and patchy fog after midnight. Saturday, mostly sunny with a high of 92. And Sunday, sunshine with a high of 88.
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0: Yeah, I got the Monday blues. It's Thursday. I still got the Monday blues. It'll be Labor Day before you know it, and I'll have the Monday blues then, too. I know one thing. I'm a love machine. In my mind, coming up, we got the Miracles.
1: I'm Kara Hart with the Delta Report on Brownfield. Workers at Cargill's Fort Morgan, Colorado beef plant have agreed to a new five-year labor deal that clears the way for the company to resume processing. Livestock economist David Anderson with Texas A&M University says it's a much-needed good news for the beef industry.
2: We have plenty of capacity for the number of cattle that we have. But if I'm interested in higher cattle prices, I would rather have more plants running than less because it's another buyer. It means that those plants have to compete harder for the available supplies.
1: He tells Brownfield while this will increase overall daily slaughter capacity, it doesn't make up for the abrupt closure of Tyson's Joslin, Illinois facility last week.
2: By losing that plant, we become geographically more concentrated in terms of where cattle are processed, the bulk of our meat packers. And so that's in more and more tighter in the plains.
1: Anderson says that closure will have significant regional implications.
2: Missouri, Kentucky, Illinois, Indiana, that whole region where we have feedlots. They buy feeder cattle, high quality cattle from those areas. And the end result is, you know, those cattle are going to be trucked further to a packing plant.
1: He says producer profitability will be impacted, and it starts with increased transportation costs. The Fort Morgan, Colorado facility has been closed since May and is set to resume operations September 7th. The daily slaughter capacity for that plant is about 4,700 head. Cattle that would have been shipped to Fort Morgan were redirected to other facilities in Kansas, Nebraska, and Texas. In a statement, Cargill says it will work closely with the union on a phased return

0: operations to ensure employee safety and that the facility is ready to resume production. An American Farm Bureau economist is eyeing a small window for Congress to provide certainty for agriculture. John Newton tells Brownfield the clock is ticking once the August recess concludes.
1: I think folks in farm country need to talk to their members of Congress while they're back home this August. When they come back in September, we've got 3 weeks to get a farm bill done, get additional economic aid done, and then they adjourn for all of October for the election in November. They come back for a few weeks before Thanksgiving.
0: He suggests progress will be difficult in that period.
1: But this next period in September is so critical to get the things that we need over the finish line. Go to listening sessions, talk to your members of Congress to let them know how important these things are, because our window of opportunity is very narrow.
0: He says farmers need the certainty of a new five-year farm bill and some ad hoc aid to help address rising input costs. Broiler hatchery numbers continued their faster than a year ago pace as the industry continues to try and meet demand. USDA says 250 million broiler type eggs were set into incubators, down 600,000 on the week, with laying at least somewhat impacted by high temperatures, but up slightly on the year. Cotton closed higher, rice closed mixed. I'm Kara Hart with the Delta Report on Brownfield.
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0: follow the clues. Traces of Love. Dennis Yost of the Classic Four, and this is Bill Knight. Glad to be here with you today. Coming up, we got Peaches and Herb, and you got to shake your groove thing.
1: Business owner.

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1: This is a Forever Communications news update. Wednesday evening and overnight storms rolled through the West Tennessee and Western Kentucky area and caused damage and power outages in the area. Several straight-line winds measured as high as 100 miles per hour were responsible for damage to various properties in Western Kentucky. Some roads in Graves and Callaway counties remain closed because of downed trees and power lines. And because of the storms, Mayfield Independent and Graves and Callaway County schools are closed today. The woman accused of fatally shooting Weakley County Sheriff's Deputy Derek Bonham on January the 30th of this year has bypassed her preliminary hearing, sending her case directly to the grand jury. Christy Dawn Cunningham waived her right to the hearing after reviewing the District Attorney General's evidence with her defense attorneys. The case will go before the Weakley County Grand Jury on September the 1st. If indicted, Cunningham will face arraignment in Weakley County Circuit Court on September 8th. Three former Martin City officials appeared in a Weakley County courtroom on Wednesday as prosecutors pushed for three separate trials in a massive $450,000 taxpayer embezzlement case. Former Martin Mayor Randy Brundage, his daughter Natalie Brundage, and former Economic and Community Development Director Brad Thompson attended the status hearing, which focused on scheduling the next steps toward trial. 27th Judicial District Attorney Colin Johnson noted that the volume of evidence is exceptionally high. Delays occurred because a special grand jury was required for the November indictments. Attorneys for the three defendants have filed motions for a bill of particulars, legally demanding that the state provide more granular detail regarding the specific theft charges. The court openly discussed the possibility of moving the trials out of the county due to a high local profile, though no official motion has been filed as of yet. October 2nd is the deadline set by Judge Brent Bradbury for the defense to file pretrial motions. The prosecution has 15 days to respond to any defense filings. All pretrial motions will be heard on October 27th. The Obion County Fair starts this Saturday, August the 22nd, and runs through the following Saturday, August the 29th. The theme to this year's fair is riding, rocking, and livestocking. They're doing things a bit different this year. Rather than saving one of the biggest crowd favorites for later, they're starting the fair with the Demolition Derby 7 o'clock this Saturday night. The Obion County Fair pageants will also be held on Saturday night. The fair will be bringing back some of the popular attractions, such as the youth musical, livestock shows, petting zoo, fair show events, back porch stage music, and live entertainment from musical acts. There will also be a rodeo, truck and tractor pool, wildlife on wheels, a butterfly encounter, and much more. This has been a Forever Communications news update.
2: USA Radio News, I'm Ron Warner. President Trump is saying interest rates in the U.S. need to come down.
3: Speaking to reporters at the White House Wednesday, the president said he likes Federal Reserve Chairman Kevin Warsh, but his hands are tied due to the control given to the other members of the Fed's Board of Governors.
4: I think he's doing a great job. The problem is he has a board, and it's a political board. It's people put in by Obama, Biden, and me.
3: Trump pointed to Switzerland's interest rate, saying the U.S. should not be paying higher interest rates than any other country.
4: Every time we do great, we announce great numbers, the interest rates go up. And they go up because they want to stop inflation. They should go down.
3: In Washington, I'm Scott Carr.
2: A Christian heavy metal band is challenging Netflix over K-pop demon hunters. Tammy Trujillo has the details.
5: The band Demon Hunter says the name of the ultra-successful animated film has created confusion for consumers. In the lawsuit, the company behind Demon Hunter said someone spent $500 on a ticket for one of the band's concerts, believing it was for Netflix's Demon Hunters. Other mix-ups involving social media posts and television producers are also mentioned. The lawsuit's asking for Netflix to be banned from using the K-pop Demon Hunter's name for merchandise, live performances, and recorded music.
2: The Los Angeles City Council is repealing a homeless camping ban in Hollywood, Echo Park, and Silver Lake.
6: Councilmember Hugo Soto Martinez, who represents the area, has urged the vote, calling the ban ineffective. He says displacing homeless people doesn't find them housing. He also argues it makes it tougher for them because they lose their belongings, get fined, or get arrested. Tracy Park is one of the three council members who voted no on the repeal. She argues anti-camping zones are an effective tool to keep areas clear after people are offered beds and services. Soto Martinez says he believes this is the first instance of an encampment ban being rescinded. I'm Daniel Martindale.
2: From America's News Network, USA Radio News.
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1: Drop off the key and get yourself free. Well, that's the word for Paul Simon anyway. 50 ways to leave your lover. With all the things going on, today is National Mosquito Day, too. Well, if you see one, give it a flick. Coming up, we got the Bee Gees.
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3: Kenton area weather, mostly sunny this afternoon with a high of 90. The heat index value could reach 103 and a northwest wind at 5. Mostly clear tonight with a low of 70. Patchy fog after 3 a.m. and a north wind at 5. Mostly sunny on Friday with a high of 90 and a north wind in the afternoon. Football Friday night, mostly clear with a low of 68 and patchy fog after midnight. Saturday, mostly sunny with a high of 92. And Sunday, sunshine with a high of 88.
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0: Everything I like, I call dibs on. Just so you know, you are my lady. That is Stix, and this is Bill Knight. Glad to be hanging out with you today. Sugar Pie, Honey Bunch, we got the Four Tops on the way.
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0: You know what they say about silly love songs? Yeah, that's right. They're just silly. It's Paul McCartney and Wings, and this is Bill Knight. Speaking of silly, I would fit that mold. Coming up, Fleetwood Mac with Dreams.
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1: This is a Forever Communications news update. Wednesday evening, an overnight storms rolled through the West Tennessee and Western Kentucky area and caused damage and power outages in the area. Several straight-line winds measured as high as 100 miles per hour were responsible for damage to various properties in western Kentucky. Some roads in Graves and Callaway counties remain closed because of downed trees and power lines. And because of the storms, Mayfield Independent and Graves and Callaway County schools are closed today. The woman accused of fatally shooting Weakley County Sheriff's Deputy Derek Bonham on January the 30th of this year has bypassed her preliminary hearing, sending her case directly to the grand jury. Christy Dawn Cunningham waived her right to the hearing after reviewing the District Attorney General's evidence with her defense attorneys. The case will go before the Weakley County Grand Jury on September the 1st. If indicted, Cunningham will face arraignment in Weakley County Circuit Court on September 8th. Three former Martin City officials appeared in a Weakley County courtroom on Wednesday as prosecutors pushed for three separate trials in a massive $450,000 taxpayer embezzlement case. Former Martin Mayor Randy Brundage, his daughter Natalie Brundage, and former Economic and Community Development Director Brad Thompson attended the status hearing, which focused on scheduling the next steps toward trial. 27th Judicial District Attorney Colin Johnson noted that the volume of evidence is exceptionally high. Delays occurred because a special grand jury was required for the November indictments. Attorneys for the three defendants have filed motions for a bill of particulars, legally demanding that the state provide more granular detail regarding the specific theft charges. The court openly discussed the possibility of moving the trials out of the county due to a high local profile, though no official motion has been filed as of yet. October 2nd is the deadline set by Judge Brent Bradbury for the defense to file pretrial motions. The prosecution has 15 days to respond to any defense filings. All pretrial motions will be heard on October 27th. The Obion County Fair starts this Saturday, August the 22nd, and runs through the following Saturday, August the 29th. The theme to this year's fair is Riding, Rocking, and Livestocking. They're doing things a bit different this year. Rather than saving one of the biggest crowd favorites for later, they're starting the fair with the Demolition Derby 7 o'clock this Saturday night. The Obion County Fair pageants will also be held on Saturday night. The fair will be bringing back some of the popular attractions, such as the youth musical, livestock shows, petting zoo, fair show events, back porch stage music, and live entertainment from musical acts. There'll also be a rodeo, truck and tractor pool, wildlife on wheels, a butterfly encounter, and much more. This has been a Forever Communications news update.
2: USA Radio News, I'm Ron Warner. President Trump says construction projects at the White House are ahead of schedule.
3: He stepped outside Wednesday morning to give an update on the new helipad being built, as well as the ballroom.
4: This is going to be used for a lot of different celebrations, a lot of different big meetings where, as an example, President Xi is coming in a little while, a couple of weeks.
3: Trump touted the new additions as improving the White House, which he said was in terrible shape and falling apart. He pointed to the facade of the building, describing it as being embarrassing just 6 months ago. This comes as the ballroom project has faced legal challenges and was recently ordered to be paused by a judge. I'm Mark Mayfield.
2: Potential operators are touring the sites of New York City's first municipal supermarket this week.
5: With the first city-subsidized grocery store set to open in the Hunts Point section of the Bronx in 2027, New Yorkers are skeptical.
6: I just don't want to see corruption in any way, and that's something like it sounds like it could be pay-to-play kind of thing.
7: What are you solving from this? Everywhere you go, there's things that are set up. If those things aren't working, fix those. They're in place already.
5: The second city-run grocery store is set to open in East Harlem in 2029. The city plans to put at least one city-run grocery store in every borough. In New York, I'm Natalie Migliori.
2: The Trump administration plans to allow logging and road building in undeveloped national forests, including over 4 million acres in California.
8: This could open remote forest areas to new roads and development, even though research shows activity on roads often sparks wildfires. Most wildfires in California are started by people, not just by power lines, but also from things like campfires, sparks from tow chains, or cars on dry grass. Federal officials say the change will make it easier to manage fire risks on public lands. California

0: California officials say the state's roadless rule for the backcountry doesn't hinder forest management or prescribed burns. I'm Tammy Trujillo.
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2: This is Denny Gillum, host of Frontlines of Freedom, here to tell you about an amazing new book, The Miracle Man, written by a good friend of mine. 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The Miracle Man is available online through Amazon, Barnes & Noble, and other booksellers.
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0: ELO and Strange Magic. Good afternoon. It's time for our calendar countdown. We've got 7 days, football fans. 7 days until the start of college football. 18 days now until Labor Day. And yeah, we can begin the countdown. 33 days until the first day of fall. More of the greatest music of all time coming up.
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0: be live on location with Mr. Froggy from 11 to 1 at the grand opening at the Laundry Co. Stop by, get some free swag, some free washing and drying during the event, free treats from Funky Freeze, and free hot dogs from Lacey and My Mustard Seed. So come on down to the Laundry Co. this Saturday, August 22nd, 904 South 1st Street, Union City. We'll see you then.
1: Kenton area weather, mostly sunny this afternoon with a high of 90. The heat index value could reach 103 and a northwest wind at 5. Mostly clear tonight with a low of 70. Patchy fog after 3 a.m. and a north wind at 5. Mostly sunny on Friday with a high of 90 and a north wind in the afternoon. Football Friday night, mostly clear with a low of 68 and patchy fog after midnight. Saturday, mostly sunny with a high of 92. And Sunday, sunshine with a high of 88.
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Loggins and Messina and Danny Song. Good afternoon. Let's see who's celebrating birthdays today. Connie Chung turns 80. Jimmy Pankow of the band Chicago is 79. John Noble, he was in Lord of the Rings, he is 78. Robert Plant, lead singer of Led Zeppelin, is 78. Rudy Gatlin of the Gatlin Brothers is

0: 74. Singer-songwriter John Hiatt is 74. Today's Show weatherman Al Roker is 72. And born on this day in 1942, Isaac Hayes. If today is your day, on behalf of all of us here, we wish you a very happy birthday.
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0: Stevie Wonder and I Wish. Good afternoon. Today is August 20th. Let's go back in time and see what happened on this day. In 1920, professional football took an important step toward becoming the NFL that we know today. The American Professional Football Association was formed with legendary athlete Jim Thorpe serving as its first president. The league initially included teams from Ohio, Indiana, New York, and other states. Just 2 years later, in 1922, the organization changed its name to the National Football League. That happened on this day, 106 years ago.
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4: 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A minute ago, a law enforcement officer pulled up behind Kyle.
6: Sir, have you been drinking tonight?
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1: This is a Forever Communications news update. Wednesday evening and overnight storms rolled through the West Tennessee and Western Kentucky area and caused damage and power outages in the area. Several straight line winds measured as high as 100 miles per hour were responsible for damage to various properties in Western Kentucky. Some roads in Graves and Callaway counties remain closed because of downed trees and power lines. And because of the storms, Mayfield Independent and Graves and Callaway County schools are closed today. The woman accused of fatally shooting Weakley County Sheriff's Deputy Derek Bonham on January the 30th of this year has bypassed her preliminary hearing, sending her case directly to the grand jury. Christy Dawn Cunningham waived her right to the hearing after reviewing the District Attorney General's evidence with her defense attorneys. The case will go before the Weakley County Grand Jury on September the 1st. If indicted, Cunningham will face arraignment in Weakley County Circuit Court on September 8th. Three former Martin City officials appeared in a Weekly

0: Berkeley County courtroom on Wednesday as prosecutors push for three separate trials in a massive $450,000 taxpayer embezzlement case. Former Martin Mayor Randy Brundage, his daughter Natalie Brundage, and former Economic and Community Development Director Brad Thompson attended the status hearing, which focused on scheduling the next steps toward trial. 27th Judicial District Attorney Colin Johnson noted that the volume of evidence is exceptionally high. Delays occurred because a special grand jury was required for the November indictments. Attorneys for the three defendants have filed motions for a bill of particulars, legally demanding that the state provide more granular detail regarding the specific theft charges. The court openly discussed the possibility of moving the trials out of the county due to a high local profile, though no official motion has been filed as of yet. October 2nd is the deadline set by Judge Brent Bradbury for the defense to file pretrial motions. The prosecution has 15 days to respond to any defense filings. All pretrial motions will be heard on October 27th. The Obion County Fair starts this Saturday, August the 22nd, and runs through the following Saturday, August the 29th. The theme to this year's fair is riding, rocking, and livestocking. They're doing things a bit different this year. Rather than saving one of the biggest crowd favorites for later, they're starting the fair with the Demolition Derby 7 o'clock this Saturday night. The Obion County Fair pageants will also be held on Saturday night. The fair will be bringing back some of the popular attractions, such as the youth musical, livestock shows, petting zoo, fair show events, back porch stage music, and live entertainment from musical acts. There'll also be a rodeo, truck and tractor pool, wildlife on wheels, a butterfly encounter, and much more. This has been a Forever Communications News Update.
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2: The Drug Enforcement Administration's Detroit Field Division has made a major drug bust. Special Agent in Charge Joseph Dixon has a message for anyone who comes to poison our communities.
3: We will find you. We will arrest you. We will ensure that you are brought to a court of justice. We will be there when you're convicted, and we'll be there and wave to you as you travel on a bus or plane to the Federal Bureau of Prisons.
2: Officers seized 8.5 million potentially deadly doses of fentanyl and 142 guns. They also arrested 176 people in the bust. At least one U.S. Army unit is using Grand Theft Auto 6 as a tool to encourage reenlistments. Mark Mayfield explains.
4: A unit in Georgia is offering some active duty soldiers a 4-day pass to play the year's most anticipated video game when it's released in November. According to the division, the offer is available to soldiers who reenlist for a minimum of 2 years between now and November the 14th. A statement to Variety says that the idea is to have a unique incentives program that connects to what soldiers are interested in.
2: Scientists with the Bronx Zoo are reporting a rare sighting.
5: The Wildlife Conservation Society says for the first time in over a century, a North American river otter has been spotted in the Bronx River. Scientist R.J. Hawkins captured the image.
6: Likely it came from more upstate New York and just came down the Bronx River. So this was likely a juvenile that had outgrown its family counterparts and was out exploring and making a home of its own.
5: Wildlife officials believe it's a very positive sign once these otters were plentiful in New York waterways, but they've largely disappeared due to trapping and pollution. They also serve as health indicators of a freshwater ecosystem since they rely on clean water and loss of fish. In New York, I'm Liz Warner.
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0: Derek's 1968 hit Cinnamon actually wasn't recorded by someone named Derek. It was Johnny Cymbal. He borrowed his brother's name for the record, and Cinnamon went all the way to number 11 on the Billboard Hot 100.
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0: Crosby, Stills, and Nash, and Just a Song Before I Go. Let's see what's on the calendar tomorrow. It will be National Senior Citizens Day. Good day to all you senior citizens. Enjoy your discounts that you get every day, but hopefully some bigger deals are out there for you tomorrow. You've earned it. Tomorrow's also Hawaiian Shirt Day. That'll be fun. And tomorrow's National Kool-Aid Day. It's going to be another great day.
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5: 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She has curly hair, mine is straight. She's a great cook and seamstress, not me. I love public speaking and she'd rather die. 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
1: Kenton area weather, mostly sunny this afternoon with a high of 90. The heat index value could reach 103 and a northwest wind at 5. Mostly clear tonight with a low of 70. Patchy fog after 3 a.m. and a north wind at 5. Mostly sunny on Friday with a high of 90 and a north wind in the afternoon. Football Friday night, mostly clear with a low of 68 and patchy fog after midnight. Saturday, mostly sunny with a high of 92. And Sunday, sunshine with a high of 88.
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0: KC and the Sunshine Band, and I'm your boogeyman. Today is August 20th. Let's go back in time and see what happened on this day in music. In 1965, Davy Jones and the Lower Third released the single You've Got a Habit of Leaving. This was the last song that Davy Jones released before changing his name to David Bowie. He changed his name to avoid any confusion with Davy Jones of the Monkees.
1: Sometimes I cry, sometimes I'm so sad.
0: Davy Jones releases his last song before becoming David Bowie on this day, 61 years ago.
2: 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Hello, everyone. I'm Mark Dorenkamp with Managing for Profit on Brownfield. Monty Christian with Texas Tech University says he expects U.S. sorghum acreage to grow as more farmers see its benefits. He tells Brownfield sorghum is a great rotational crop, shows promise in dairy rations, and has established markets like China. More after this on Brownfield.
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2: Texas Tech University Executive Director of Marketing Strategies in the Research and Development Department, Monty Christian, says sorghum is a well-known crop.
5: But sometimes they don't know where to go to get information. I usually point people to the United Checkoff program here in Lubbock. They sponsor the, you know, the U.S. program. They have a lot of places. Where do you source sorghum? How do I grow sorghum today? What are the new technologies?

0: Spongy's in sorghum. So I like to tell people it's a crop that's well known, but you might be surprised what you find out today.
1: Of course, what drives a lot of cropping decisions, the markets to sell into. Where are the markets strongest for sorghum in the U.S. right now, and how has that influenced farmer decisions?
0: Yeah, growers are always looking for a market opportunity. They have a bottom line to meet. China certainly is one of the biggest importers. Mexico takes some sorghum as well. Some of the state organizations in Kansas or Texas, they help their producers find export markets. And of course, again, the national sorghum producers and United Checkout programs also work very diligently for their grower producers to find export markets.
1: Monty, what can you tell me about the agronomics of growing sorghum? You know, a lot of talk about input prices right now and how much it costs to, say, grow a corn crop. When you look at sorghum and the opportunities there, is it input intensive? Are there some advantages compared to other crops?
0: Yeah, it's a great question. With any crop, you always have to plan to manage well. You either plan to have a success, and I've always found in about 40 years of being in the agronomics, you know, if you plan for mediocre, you get mediocrity. So people start to look at sorghum because, one, seed prices are generally much cheaper. Sorghum does not have the GMO technology that corn, soybeans, or cotton has, so your seed price is less. Given that, though, you still need to pay attention to your herbicides and make sure you've got a good weed management program. And then you can watch the, it's a great rotation crop. You know, if you've been monocropping for a long time, sorghum's particularly great with cotton, but also some of the other crops, soybeans and even corn rotation. So it does tend to have a lower upfront input cost, which has been attractive in this era of high fertilizer prices, high input prices. So sorghum's gotten a lot of attention for that reason.
1: That's Monty Christian with Texas Tech University. I'm Mark Dorenkamp with Managing for Profit on Brownfield.
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2: The Global Crop Intelligence lead at Earth Daily says more farmers are using precision ag technology to make better crop management decisions. Nick Ortman says satellite imagery is helping producers monitor crop development throughout the season.
3: We're monitoring through remote sensing with weather and vegetation data, monitoring the whole globe, all crops, all major crops, all major production regions, and sort of, you know, much like the USDA puts out their monthly, you know, WASD reports with their production forecasts for everywhere. We do a weekly version of that ourselves. Watching all around the world and all different crops and coming up with our own forecasts. We have pretty good data coverage when it comes from the weather side of things. There's a lot of great weather providers. From Earth Daily's side, you know, remote sensing has been a wonderful tool that's been in agriculture for a really long time. We're really excited about having that sort of high quality uniform data set that comes by every day moving forward. And that's gonna lead to a lot of potential for development and improvement on these models and forecasting.
2: He tells Brownfield, using historical data can also help farmers identify what could be limiting yield potential.
3: We're ingesting the weather data, but from all the trends we're seeing in the current weather, we're trying to take a look and see, okay, based on this, last time we experienced weather like this, what was the outcome, right? And when based on these type of historical trends, which areas might be at the most risk for a difficult production as a result of the El Nino, and trying to really understand, okay, this year looks a lot like X previous year, and understanding, okay, well, what were conditions like during that season? And how do we want to, or what would we wish we had done when we had those conditions in the past, to try and use that to guide yourself? And it's easy to think you know something, but when you look at the actual data to truly prove that, okay, yes, this year is just like X previous year, it's very helpful for decision making.
2: Ortman says additional improvements in satellite technology are needed to provide farmers with more accurate crop monitoring forecasts in the future. Earth Daily monitors crop production around the world and uses weather data to generate field forecasts and track developing conditions. I'm Erin Anderson, and this is Managing for Profit on Brownfield.
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0: Rod Stewart, and tonight's the night. It's time for Money News. Mega Millions is now up to $113 million with the cash value at $48,300,000. Find those lucky numbers. The next drawing is tomorrow night. And, of course, your odds of winning improve when you try. Somebody's got to win. Why not you?
1: Jerry, I hear.

0: hear you're still whistling.
1: You bet, Tony.
0: That's singing in the rain. You know, you're pretty good.
1: Well, thanks, Tony. I have a lot of people tell me they hear me whistling on the radio.
0: And a lot of those folks come into Jerry Ward Autoplex.
1: You're right. They love to buy cars and trucks. And they like our sales and finance folks, too.
0: How about you do another tune?
1: Okay. This is a tough one.
0: Jerry, I love that song.
1: Me, too. I learned it in church.
0: Y'all go to church on Sunday and come see Jerry on Monday through Saturday. And like we always say,
1: don't dream it, drive it at Jerry Ward Autoplex on Railford Avenue in Union City, Tennessee.
0: Got time for just one.

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1: This is a Forever Communications news update. Wednesday evening and overnight storms rolled through the West Tennessee and Western Kentucky area and caused damage and power outages in the area. Several straight-line winds measured as high as 100 miles per hour were responsible for damage to various properties in Western Kentucky. Some roads in Graves and Callaway counties remain closed because of downed trees and power lines. And because of the storms, Mayfield Independent and Graves and Callaway County schools are closed today. The woman accused of fatally shooting Weakley County Sheriff's Deputy Derek Bonham on January the 30th of this year has bypassed her preliminary hearing, sending her case directly to the grand jury. Christy Dawn Cunningham waived her right to the hearing after reviewing the District Attorney General's evidence with her defense attorneys. The case will go before the Weakley County Grand Jury on September the 1st. If indicted, Cunningham will face arraignment in Weakley County Circuit Court on September 8th. Three former Martin City officials appeared in a Weakley County courtroom on Wednesday as prosecutors pushed for three separate trials in a massive $450,000 taxpayer embezzlement case. Former Martin Mayor Randy Brundage, his daughter Natalie Brundage, and former Economic and Community Development Director Brad Thompson attended the status hearing, which focused on scheduling the next steps toward trial. 27th Judicial District Attorney Colin Johnson noted that the volume of evidence is exceptionally high. Delays occurred because a special grand jury was required for the November indictments. Attorneys for the three defendants have filed motions for a bill of particulars, legally demanding that the state provide more granular detail regarding the specific theft charges. The court openly discussed the possibility of moving the trials out of the county due to a high local profile, though no official motion has been filed as of yet. October 2nd is the deadline set by Judge Brent Bradbury for the defense to file pretrial motions. The prosecution has 15 days to respond to any defense filings. All pretrial motions will be heard on October 27th. The Obion County Fair starts this Saturday, August the 22nd, and runs through the following Saturday, August the 29th. The theme to this year's fair is riding, rocking, and livestocking. They're doing things a bit different this year. Rather than saving one of the biggest crowd favorites for later, they're starting the fair with the Demolition Derby 7 o'clock this Saturday night. The Obion County Fair pageants will also be held on Saturday night. The fair will be bringing back some of the popular attractions, such as the youth musical, livestock shows, petting zoo, fair show events, back porch stage music, and live entertainment from musical acts. There will also be a rodeo, truck and tractor pool, wildlife on wheels, a butterfly encounter, and much more. This has been a Forever Communications news update.
2: USA Radio News, I'm Ron Warner. The operator of the boat that capsized in New York Harbor is now in ICE custody.
3: The Department of Homeland Security says El Salvador native Manuel Hernandez entered the U.S. illegally through Texas in 2007, allegedly lying to a border agent that he was an American citizen. Hernandez is accused of recklessly running unlicensed boat tours, which all came out after one of the tours went wrong earlier this month and killed 27-year-old Sarah Sanchez and her 5-month-old daughter. Hernandez, who lives in New Jersey, was federally charged and released on bond before being picked up by ICE. He'll stay in ICE custody pending his trial. In New York, I'm Natalie Migliori.
2: California lawmakers are advancing legislation requiring large corporations to disclose any historical ties to slavery. The Truth and Disclosure Act would apply to companies with more than $100 million in annual worldwide revenue, particularly in industries including banking, insurance, railroads, and shipping. Supporters say the measure could help inform future reparations efforts, but direct cash payments remain politically and financially uncertain in California. There are days to celebrate everything. Today, the men and women you listen to celebrate themselves and the institution they're keeping alive.
4: 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August 20th is set aside to honor the pioneers who brought what you're listening to now to life. From Heinz to Tesla to Marconi, the pioneers who laid the groundwork for wireless transmission, to Reginald Fessenden, who made the first entertainment broadcast in 1906, to groundbreaking stations like KDKA in Pittsburgh. We also remember the role radio's played throughout history, taking you live to events that shape the world. So listen, enjoy it. And if you'd like, Let the DJ or host know you appreciate them. In New York, I'm Daria Albinger.
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0: Jackie DeShannon and what the world needs now. Good afternoon. It's time for food news. This is from the restaurant business website. Food mashups are making a comeback at restaurants as chains combine two familiar favorites into one menu item. For example, burgers and tacos becoming burger taco, or cheeseburger flavors stuffed into wonton shells. Restaurants are also mixing breakfast favorites with burgers, adding things like bacon, eggs, and crispy potatoes. The idea is simple. Take foods customers already love, put them together in a new way, and create something fun, and they hope Instagram-worthy, that gets people talking. And apparently it's working because we're talking about it. Barry White and much more coming up.
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2: Kenton area weather, mostly sunny this afternoon with a high of 90. The heat index value could reach 103 and a northwest wind at 5. Mostly clear tonight with a low of 70. Patchy fog after 3 a.m. and a north wind at 5. Mostly sunny on Friday with a high of 90 and a north wind in the afternoon. Football Friday night, mostly clear with a low of 68 and patchy fog after midnight. Saturday, mostly sunny with a high of 92. And Sunday, sunshine with a high of 88.
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0: Bob Welch and Ebony Eyes. Good afternoon. It's time for a fun fact. Today is National Radio Day, so in honor of that, here's our little fun fact. The first words ever spoken over a radio transmission were reportedly made by Reginald Fessenden in 1906. He transmitted a voice and music from Massachusetts. 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

0: The Beatles and I Feel Fine. It's time for movie news. Let's see what's out in theaters this week. Jason Statham is in a movie called Mutiny. He plays a man who witnesses his billionaire employer's murder. He gets framed for it, and he goes after the people responsible. Another one is Insidious, Out of the Further. It's the latest installment in the Insidious horror franchise. And The Magic Faraway Tree. 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
4: This is Lorraine Jones with 15 Minutes of Good News, sponsored by Baptist Memorial Hospital. Do you have siblings? Are you and your siblings exactly alike? I'd be willing to bet that you're not. My sister is short, I'm tall. She has curly hair, mine is straight. She's a great cook and seamstress, not me. I love public speaking and she'd rather die. Even in the Bible, we can read about fascinating sibling pairs that were opposites in every way. These differences led to grief, wars, jealousy, and even murder. Let's dig into these stories and see how God used every situation to ultimately bring about His will. Listen, because it's all good.
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1: This is a Forever Communications news update. Wednesday evening and overnight storms rolled through the West Tennessee and Western Kentucky area and caused damage and power outages in the area. Several straight line winds measured as high as 100 miles per hour were responsible for damage to various properties in Western Kentucky. Some roads in Graves and Callaway counties remain closed because of downed trees and power lines. And because of the storms, Mayfield Independent and Graves and Callaway County schools are closed today. The woman accused of fatally shooting Weakley County Sheriff's Deputy Derek Bonham on January the 30th of this year has bypassed her preliminary hearing, sending her case directly to the grand jury. Christy Dawn Cunningham waived her right to the hearing after reviewing the District Attorney General's evidence with her defense attorneys. The case will go before the Weakley County Grand Jury on September the 1st. If indicted, Cunningham will face arraignment in Weakley County Circuit Court on September 8th. Three former Martin City officials appeared in a Weakley County courtroom on Wednesday as prosecutors pushed for three separate trials in a massive $450,000 taxpayer embezzlement case. Former Martin Mayor Randy Brundage, his daughter Natalie Brundage, and former Economic and Community Development Director Brad Thompson attended the status hearing, which focused on scheduling the next steps toward trial. 27th Judicial District Attorney Colin Johnson noted that the volume

0: of evidence is exceptionally high. Delays occurred because a special grand jury was required for the November indictments. Attorneys for the three defendants have filed motions for a bill of particulars, legally demanding that the state provide more granular detail regarding the specific theft charges. The court openly discussed the possibility of moving the trials out of the county due to a high local profile, though no official motion has been filed as of yet. October 2nd is the deadline set by Judge Brent Bradbury for the defense to file pretrial motions. The prosecution has 15 days to respond to any defense filings. All pretrial motions will be heard on October 27th. The Obion County Fair starts this Saturday, August the 22nd, and runs through the following Saturday, August the 29th. The theme to this year's fair is riding, rocking, and livestocking. They're doing things a bit different this year. Rather than saving one of the biggest crowd favorites for later, they're starting the fair with the Demolition Derby, 7 o'clock this Saturday night. The Obion County Fair pageants will also be held on Saturday night. The fair will be bringing back some of the popular attractions, such as the youth musical, livestock shows, petting zoo, fair show events, back porch stage music, and live entertainment from musical acts. There'll also be a rodeo, truck and tractor pool, wildlife on wheels, a butterfly encounter, and much more. This has been a Forever Communications News Update.
1: USA Radio News, I'm Ron Warner. Israel is reportedly building a gallows where it plans to hang Palestinians convicted of deadly acts of terrorism. Michael Kastner reports.
2: The Telegraph says Israel's national security minister unveiled a construction site this week and that the gallows in central Israel will include a viewing area to allow the victims' families to witness the executions. The construction follows a law passed in Israel last March that mandates death by hanging for terrorism-related killings. The law only applies to Palestinians.
1: Potential operators are touring the sites of New York City's first municipal supermarket this week.
3: With the first city-subsidized grocery store set to open in the Hunts Point section of the Bronx in 2027, New Yorkers are skeptical.
4: I just don't want to see corruption in any way, and that's something like it sounds like it could be pay-to-play kind of thing.
5: What are you solving from this? Everywhere you go, there's things that are set up. If those things aren't working, fix those. They're in place already.
3: The second city-run grocery store is set to open in East Harlem in 2029. The city plans to put at least one city-run grocery store in every borough. In New York, I'm Natalie Migliori.
1: With predictions for a snowy El Nino winter, some major Tahoe ski resorts have announced when they plan to open. Tammy Trujillo has the details.
6: Heavenly and North Star aim to open November 20th, with Kirkwood set for December 4th. The dates are similar to past seasons, but could change if weather conditions shift. Palisades Tahoe plans to open November 25th. Last winter, dry weather delayed openings and forced some resorts to close early. Forecasters expect an above-average snowfall season in California and Nevada, with the biggest storms coming after the new year. Experts are predicting this year's El Nino could bring record-breaking snow across the southwest U.S.
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Al Stewart and Time Passages. It's time for travel news. Extreme summer temperatures aren't just uncomfortable for us, they're also

0: creating problems for aircraft. Hotter air reduces aircraft performance, and sometimes it forces airlines to reduce passengers or cargo loads, particularly at airports with shorter runways. Weather-related disruptions are becoming a bigger issue for airlines. You can see the calendar. Hopefully this will change, and hopefully soon. More of the greatest music of all time coming up.
1: 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We will be live on location with Mr. Froggy from 11 till 1 at the grand opening at the Laundry Co. 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We'll see you then.
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3: Happy Thursday, everybody, from Union City Schools, where excellence is our commitment and our heritage. For the 12th consecutive year, Union City High School has been recognized by U.S. News and World Report as one of America's top high schools. Union City High School ranked 43rd among 382 Tennessee high schools on a list of more than 18,000 schools reviewed. Schools are ranked based on their performance on state-required tests, graduation rates, and how well they prepare students for college. Union City has made the elite list every year since 2015. 7 teachers in the Union City school system were presented with certificates signifying tenure status at Monday's regular meeting of the Union City School Board. Among those formally recognized were Maddie Britt and Regina Lindsay at Union City Elementary School, Union City Middle School teachers Amanda Dawkins and Bethany Goodman, and Angelique Killebrew, Melissa Rice, and Julie Ward at Union City High School. Director of Teachers and Learning Lance Morgan presented the certificates after tenure status was granted first on April 20th this past spring. As a reminder, for any and all news on Union City Schools, check out our website at tornadotouch.net. For Union City Schools, I'm Communications Director Mike Hutchins.
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1: Kenton area weather, mostly sunny this afternoon with a high of 90. The heat index value could reach 103 and a northwest wind at 5. Mostly clear tonight with a low of 70. Patchy fog after 3 a.m. and a north wind at 5. Mostly sunny on Friday with a high of 90 and a north wind in the afternoon. Football Friday night, mostly clear with a low of 68 and patchy fog after midnight. Saturday, mostly sunny with a high of 92. And Sunday, sunshine with a high of 88.
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0: Elton John and your song. Let's see who's celebrating birthdays today. Connie Chung turns 80. Jimmy Pankow of the band Chicago is 79. John Noble, he was in the Lord of the Rings movies, he is 78. Robert Plant, lead singer of Led Zeppelin, is 78. Rudy Gatlin of the Gatlin Brothers is 74. John Hyatt is 74. Today's Show weatherman Al Roker is 72. And born on this day in 1942, Isaac Hayes. If today is your day, on behalf of all of us here, we wish you a very happy birthday.
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1: USA Radio News, I'm Ron Warner. New York City Mayor Zoran Mamdani is filing a lawsuit to prevent teachers' assistants from getting bonuses.
2: The mayor is suing to block the Respect Check Act that was unanimously passed by New York City Council last month, granting roughly 25,000 paraprofessionals quarterly payments totaling $10,000. It would cost the city more than $320 million, with the mayor's team claiming the measure cheated the union's collective bargaining agreement with the administration, putting Mamdani at odds with the United Federation of Teachers. New York City Council Speaker Julie Menin says the law is not only the right thing to do, but the fiscally responsible thing to do. In New York, I'm Natalie Migliori.
1: Prince Harry and Meghan Markle are reportedly moving back to the UK as early as this month.
3: The reports indicate their children are set to start school in the UK in September. The move comes not long after Buckingham Palace confirmed the couple reunited their children with their grandfather, King Charles, and Queen Camilla after 4 years apart. The family has been living in Montecito, California since 2020, saying they wanted to step away from their royal roles. The move to California came around the same time a reported family rift developed after the couple told Oprah Winfrey in an interview about problems in their relationship with other royals. I'm Michael Kastner.
1: Americans don't drink alcohol like they used to.
4: In the latest Gallup survey, 54% of Americans say they drink alcohol. That matches the record low set last year. 13% say they sometimes drink too much booze, and that's also a record low. 17% say they've made the switch to non-alcoholic beverages. More than half of Americans believe that even moderate drinking can be bad for your health. People getting on the wagon cross all demographic groups, including age, gender, even party affiliation. I'm Rory O'Neill.
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1: This Friday night, the Union City Golden Tornado football team travels to the Hub City to play the Jackson Christian Eagles for week one of the 2026 high school football season. 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
1: Kenton area weather, mostly sunny this afternoon with a high of 90. The heat index value could reach 103 and a northwest wind at 5. Mostly clear tonight with a low of 70. Patchy fog after 3 a.m. and a north wind at 5. Mostly sunny on Friday with a high of 90 and a north wind in the afternoon. Football Friday night, mostly clear with a low of 68 and patchy fog after midnight. Saturday, mostly sunny with a high of 92. And Sunday, sunshine with a high of 88.
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Now, I don't blame him because he run and hid, but the meanest thing that he ever did was before he left, he went and named me Sue.

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Seems I had to fight my whole life through. Some gal would giggle and I'd get red, and some guy'd laugh and I'd bust his head. 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Well, I grew up quick and I grew up mean. 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

0: 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Well, I knew that snake was my own sweet dad from a worn-out picture that my mother'd had. And I knew that scar on his cheek and his evil eye. He was big and bent and gray and old, and I looked at him and my blood ran cold. And I said, my name is Sue. How do you do? How are you gonna die? Yeah, that's what I told him. Well, I hit him hard right between the eyes, and he went down, but to my surprise, come up with a knife and cut off a piece of my ear. But I busted a chair right across his teeth, and we crashed through the wall and into the street, kicking and a-gouging in the mud and the blood and the beard. I tell you, I've fought tougher men, but I really can't remember when. He kicked like a mule and he bit like a crocodile. I heard him laugh and then I heard him cuss, and he went for his gun and I pulled mine first. He stood there looking at me and I saw him smile. He said, son, this world is rough, and if a man's gonna make it, he's gotta be tough. And I know I wouldn't be there to help you along. So I give you that name and I said goodbye. I knew you'd have to get tough or die. And it's that name that helped to make you strong. Yeah. He said, now you just fought one hell of a fight, and I know you hate me and you got the right to kill me now, and I wouldn't blame you if you do. But you ought to thank me before I die for the gravel in your guts and the spit in the eye, cause I'm the that named you Sue. Could I do? I got all choked up and I threw down my gun, called him a paw and he called me a son, and I come away with a different point of view. And I think about him now and then, every time I try and every time I win. And if I ever have a son, I think I'm gonna name him Bill or George, anything but Sue. I still ain't that name.
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1: USA Radio News, I'm Ron Warner. President Trump is saying interest rates in the U.S. need to come down.
2: Speaking to reporters at the White House Wednesday, the president said he likes Federal Reserve Chairman Kevin Warsh, but his hands are tied due to the control given to the other members of the Fed's Board of Governors.
3: I think he's doing a great job. The problem is he has a board. And it's a political board. It's people put in by Obama, Biden, and me.
2: Trump pointed to Switzerland's interest rate, saying the U.S. should not be paying higher interest rates than any other country.
3: Every time we do great, we announce great numbers, the interest rates go up. And they go up because they want to stop inflation. They should go down.
2: In Washington, I'm Scott Carr.
1: A Christian heavy metal band is challenging Netflix over K-pop demon hunters. Tammy Trujillo has the details.
4: The band Demon Hunter says the name of the ultra-successful animated film has created confusion for consumers. In the lawsuit, the company behind Demon Hunter said someone spent $500